thought about letting this Organtastic cover play on, but no, I should back announce who we just heard in that set. Why not? Wajata with We Know More, parenthetically, then we lead on. Before that, LCD Sound System, Disco Infiltrator. I am sad that they did not return to Hey Ho again this season. I thought they were setting a precedent with their back-to-back run before that. And before that, LTD, We Party Hardy. Indeed they do. Sanandaya, Sananda, Maitreya before that, formerly the artist known as Terence Trent D'Arby. I think it's funny that I would bill him as that because, of course, he famously compared himself to the artist formerly known as Prince. Didn't do well for him. Didn't go well for him. Kicking off this next set, I know I played Soil and Pimp Sessions from Japan earlier. Here's a track that I caught on the Youth Radio Hour. I forgot what day of the week it is. I don't have the little handy-dandy calendar in front of me. But whatever it is, the kids, they take over the KPOV airwaves. And I know this is like from some gaming thing, but it just works on its own, especially as the guy who just did the symphonic operatic metal show. This fits in with that. Linked Horizon, Shinzo Wo Sasageyo, and right after that, to pre-announce, Space Moth, another artist that I caught on another KPOV show, one that I know I can name, because it was Audio Rays. Thank you, Carol, for turning me on to this band that you're going to hear after this band, here on Headtones, KPOV 88.9 Bend.

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0: Ooh, I hope we will see you there. Just to give you guys a little peek under the hood, when you're a DJ, you're a volunteer DJ here at KPOV, they're like, you know, here, play this and let the folks at home know this. So when, for the first time ever, I was, you know, nudged into playing a station promo that featured me, and that's weird for me. In fact, there were two back-to-back. One of them, again, tooting our horn. Hello? I don't know. Blowing our horn? Whatever it is. There's a horn, and it's been tooted by us. That we have won, or been named, your favorite Central Oregon radio station 4 years running. That tickles us to no end. So thank you for listening and supporting and keeping that in mind during the upcoming pledge drive. And then after that, you heard me again with my pals Case Fodder and Carol Dupuis, host of Audio Rays and Day Tripper, but I got them in wrong order. In any event, we and everyone here at KPOV will be hosting a music trivia night at Rivers Place on the 30th. And to the extent that I'm not supposed to be like, you should go and you must do this, I would never say that. You are your own free person with free will. But I hope that free will does bring you to Rivers Place on the 30th to catch us in action for some fun and music trivia. But they're the same thing, aren't they? All right, back to the music. I literally only have one set left, which bums me out. I hope you've enjoyed today's show. If you do, I never do this, but let me know. You could drop me a line at headtones@kpov.org. That's H-E-A-D-T-O-N-E-S at kpov.org. You can just mail a letter. You could drop in. You could do anything. And I know that all of my fellow volunteer DJs would feel the same way. If you are hearing a song that you love, give them a call. Let them know. You could always call the station at 541-322-0863, or you could even text us, because it's the 21st century, at 541-323-5768. And here is that long-promised track by Cat Power, Good Woman, off the You Are Free album. You are free to enjoy.

0: I know earlier when I had given credit to Youth Radio Hour and Audio Rays for inspiring a couple of those tracks, namely LinkedIn and Space Moth, I will credit the PA at one of the station's underwriting sponsors, Runaround Sue. I was just walking my dog down Galveston and Shaboom by the Chords was playing and I said, that's it, I'm adding it to the playlist. One of the most fun doo-wop songs, although the whole style is pretty fun. I'm not going to turn this into a doo-wop program, although now that I've said that out loud, I probably will at some point. All right, in that last set, The Chords from 1954, their one-hit wonder. Some 72, oh my goodness, 72 years. That's, no, is that right? That is right. My dad's 82. When he was 10 when that came out. Just saying, shout out Papa Headtones. Before that, The Slackers out of New York City, Don't Let the Sunlight Fool Ya. Before that, Galliano, Circles Going Round the Sun. I liked how it had a little shout out to James Murphy of LCD Sound System, who I had played just a handful of songs prior. And as mentioned, kicked off that last set with Cat Power, Good Woman. I'm gonna let the James Taylor Quartet play me out with this treatment of I Say a Little Prayer. DJ Al is in the studio. Not only is she going to rock your face off, she's going to make your belly laugh off, like a belly ache. I don't know what I'm going for. You're gonna do something. It's gonna be punky, but also funny. It's the punk humor radio hour. I cannot wait to listen. Keep your dial tuned to 88.9. 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

What's up, everybody? Good evening, night shifters, and welcome to the show. 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You are tuned in to the night shift. I'm your host, DJ Nimbex. We are here every Monday night, live and in studio from 10 to midnight, with an encore rebroadcast from 6 to 8 on Saturdays. All right, I hope everyone's week's off to a great start. You're enjoying this fall weather. Real quick, I want to give a shout out here to all the night shifters we saw out in force at the sold out Thievery Corporation show this past Saturday. And a big shout out to Mystic for warming us up here on the night shift and also for opening that show for Thievery Corp. So always fun to show out, get some groovy stuff going with friends out and about. So thanks, Ben, for supporting these artists when they come to town. Y'all looked amazing out there shaking it. So hope everybody had a good time. We have a big show for you tonight. Gonna come out of the gate swinging here. We got some new cuts to play for you. We got some underground hip hop to start, and then we're gonna get funky. We're gonna get lots of Mind Melters, some Rump Shakers, some big band grooves going. And then we're gonna end the show with some tripped out electronica, some smooth Japanese ambient jazz. So let's get it going here. We're gonna start with some new hip hop tracks. This set is a bit of a grab bag, kind of a commentary on our current political climate. You know, the bad actors, the shysters, the mess that we're all currently living through. So we gotta make it what it is. Call it out. Have fun doing it. And thanks to all the artists to keep pumping out these tunes. You know we're gonna share it with you here on the night shift. So we're gonna start here with a track called Breaking Bread. This is from The Difference Machine, Day Tripper, and Dr. Conspiracy. So let's get it started. Here we go.

0: with shots to like you. Footprints of a giant. You couldn't walk a mile in my shoes with one glimpse of my iris. I see through with shots to like you. You couldn't walk a mile in my shoes. I see through with shots to like you.
1: 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The Night Shift.

Yeah, right on. Hope you liked that. That last track, Trouble Trouble, was the new one from Aesop Rock and Blockhead. Their new album, Trouble Mountain, is coming out November 13th, set for release. This album, it's kind of a hot tub time machine of sorts based on a fictional resort inspired by the Poconos Getaway commercials that saturated their New York childhoods. Promising reinvention, the mountain instead becomes a surreal psychological landscape where everyday anxieties twist into something stranger, revealing that the places we flee can be just as disorienting as the lives we're trying to leave behind. So stoked for that album to come out. Pretty interesting one. Before that one, we heard a track called Footprints from Merkaba and Rico James off their Righteous Gemstones Volume 4 release on Bandcamp. Definitely check that one out. Super dope release. It just came out September 18th. Prior to that one, we heard Gel Rock with a tripped out, mangled take on Karma. That track is called Detuned Radio, calling out some of the BS that we're all living through right now. That album is out of style, out of service. Definitely a good one to check out. It's a collaboration with Gel Rock and Ariano. Killer album, built on breakbeats, samples, some live instrumentation, guitar, bass, saxophone throughout. It's a great one. Don't sleep on that album. And then, of course, we started that set off with Breaking Bread by The Difference Machine, Day Tripper, and Dr. Conspiracy, an Atlanta-based psychedelic hip-hop outfit. So that album came out in June. We've played a few tracks off of that one, and I'm sure we'll play some more. Totally killer album. So thanks for tuning in tonight to The Night Shift. I'm your host, DJ Nimbex. We're here at 88.9 Bend, KPOV. Streaming live at KPOV, or you can stream us on demand on the KPOV app. All right, well, we're going to shift gears a little bit here, and we're going to get into some more funky tunes. We're going to start with one of our favorites here on The Night Shift, Little Surprise Chef. So this track here is called Friendship Theme. Check it.

0: Yeah, all right. How'd you like that? That last track was Down Home by Karate Boogaloo off their upcoming album, Access All Areas. That album is set for release on October 9th, so keep an eye out for that one. Man, I am such a sucker for Hudson Whitlock's drumming, so hope you dug that too. Before that, we heard Como Quisiera Decirte by 13th Ward Social Club, Santa Dolora, and Agent X. 13th Ward being the one-man sound orchestra from Providence, Rhode Island. So if you like that, I have another track from 13th Ward Social Club coming up later in the show. Prior to that, that was Money Music from Surprise Chef off of their Education and Recreation album. Before that, we heard a little Clutchy Hopkins with Running Deers featuring the Red Spiders, J-Vision, and ESC. And we kicked that whole set off with a Surprise Chef track called Friendship Theme off their Friendship EP from 2023 on Big Crown. So thanks for tuning in to the Night Shift tonight, everybody. We're broadcasting live here in studio, downtown Bend, Oregon, baby. 88.9 FM or streaming live at kpov.org. 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
0: All right, welcome back, everybody. This is DJ Nimbex here. You're listening to The Night Shift on KPOV Bend. I got another little community announcement for you here. We got the Bend Film Festival coming up. The Bend Film Festival takes place Wednesday, October 7th through Sunday the 11th. Celebrate independent film with 5 days of documentaries, narratives, shorts, filmmaker conversations, and special events right here in Central Oregon. So discover this year's films, screening times, and where to buy tickets at bendfilm.org. So yeah, looking forward to that. Check that out. Welcome back to the Night Shift. We got more tunes coming straight at you tonight. Tonight we're missing the Sandman, but he's doing time in the gulag tonight. But he not only sends his love, but he also sent in a kick-ass underground hip-hop set for us of new tracks that were actually submitted to the Night Shift for us to play on air for you to sit back and enjoy. So thanks, Sandman, for sending this in. Without further ado, here we go.
4: What's going on, my high desert people? My name is Eric Solo. I'm representing Microphone Friends, Not the Ones, Meanest Man Contest. And in these wild times, I want to let you know you're doing the right thing, listening to interesting music made by real people in creative ways here on the Night Shift with the homie Sam.

0: All right. Thanks to the Sandman for sending that one in. That last track we heard was Preed One, a California-based producer with a track called Treat You Right. That's off the Audio Archaeology 1.5 album, a raw, soulful, sample-heavy album rooted in the art of digging, built from Preed's personal vinyl collection. So Preed One is the producer on that one. Own Lane Music just came out 2026, so hope you liked that. Before that, we heard MC Picket Fence and Kuda Mac, track called King's Play, some grimy boom bap there. Guardians of the Groove is the album. Kuda Mac's the producer, and that's from the Hen House Forum. Prior to that one, we heard the Groove Distributors, aka T Hunt and Cooley the Curator out of Ohio. That track was Bet They Don't Dance. That's a convergence of funk and hip hop. I know I was shaking, dug it. That was off the Hen House Forum label. Cooley the Creator's label just came out. Before that one, we heard Luke Sick and Eric Solo, Top of the World Ma, with Luke Sick on the vocals and Isolo on the beats. Cigarette Trees is the album, funky beats with blunted boom bap energy. Eric Solo is the producer on that one. That's Mad Good Records, a New York City indie label specializing in physicals, so get you some physicals. Check that out. Before that, we heard Theo 3 and DJ Unknown, a Toronto-based duo who first collaborated on DJ Unknown's 2025 album, Gaiden. That track was Let Me Do My Thing, vivid storytelling, some awesome wordplay, sick beats. That was off the Defaz EP. The Defaz is a Toronto and Jamaican patois term, apparently, meaning a harsh slap to the ear. So hope you got your eardrum slapped a little bit on that one. Before that, we started that whole set off with DJ Jean Moron and Forsynth. DJ Jean Moron from France and Forsynth, New York City. That track was Cream, Inflation Remix, featuring Alyssa Jane. That was a modern twist on the iconic classic Cream, reinventing the acronym to resonate in today's times, focusing on the true cost of wealth. That was off their album Time Zones. The producer on that's DJ Moron. DJ Jean Moron, sorry, and our label is Own Lane Music. So thanks for all those submissions. That's coming right from the underground there. Thanks everybody for sending that in. If you want to send in submissions, you can email us at nightshift.thesandman@gmail.com. Send us tunes, send us praise, send us hate mail, send us whatever you want. But that's how to get a hold of the Night Shifters here. So thanks for that, everybody. Super dope, heartfelt thank you to all artists for sending in your art for us to share on the Night Shift. So keep it coming, y'all. And a big shout out to the Sandman for setting that up for us tonight. We're going to step away for another quick break here, and I'm going to be right back at you, heading into the 11 o'clock hour here right after these messages.
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Well, I think it's time to hop into the hot tub funk machine, head back in time a little bit here. I got some buttery smooth synth grooves for you, some sick beats, some banging bass lines. All those things that make that loose booty funk that we love. So this set's a little homage to the 70s funk that I love so much. Got to remember the foundations from time to time. So we're going to just take a step back in time, see if you recognize any of these classics or how many samples you can pick out from this jam here. So we're going to get it started here. Let's get it loose. We're going to start with a track called Think Twice by the one and only Donald Byrd. Get funky, everybody. Here we go.

Yeah. You feeling funked up yet? All right, that last track was one of my favorite grooves of all time. That's from 1969. That's the Meters with Dry Spell. How about that beat, huh? Some New Orleans funk for you there. Sampled multiple times. Before that one, we heard Listen by Quincy Jones. What It Is from 1975. That track's featuring George Johnson and Paulette McWilliams. Also sampled heavily. I love the analog synth bassline on that track. Hope you did too. Before that, we heard Jimmy Smith, I'm Gonna Love You from 1974. That one's sampled 38 times by the likes of Nas, Beastie Boys, Fatboy Slim, New Jabez, Tyler the Creator, so on, so on. Prior to that track, we heard the Chambers Brothers with Funky, 1971. That one's sampled by 11 different artists, including Tribe, DJ Day, DJ Sensei, Dream Warriors, Conduct, just to name a few. And finally, we kicked that whole set off with Think Twice, Donald Byrd from 1975, sampled by 49 different artists and counting, Tribe, Erykah Badu, DJ Cam, Peanut Butter Wolf, Pete Rock, so on and so forth. So I hope you dug that blast from the past there. We're going to shift gears, some newer tunes here, but just wanted to get some old stuff out there and get you moving a little bit. So I hope you enjoyed the funk set there. This next set we got coming up here, we've got an upbeat, jazzy big band set for you. I'm DJ Nimbex. You're tuned into The Night Shift. We're going to start this off with a new track here from Ezra Collective. This is off their brand new album, Here Because of Hope. This was released September 11th. So this track is called Jubilee Feeling. Dig it.

All right, welcome back to the Night Shift here. That last track you heard was the Surefire Soul Ensemble with La Fachada, a single from 2022 on Coal Mine Records. Before that, the Budos Band, Up from the South, off their excellent self-titled album from 2000, a classic album from Daptone Records. Prior to that, another Budos Band track, Rite of the Ancients, from the Budos Band 3 album from 2010. Before that, we heard Akebi Shakedown with Not Another Drop from their Kings Left Behind album, 2019, also on Coal Mine Records. Then we snuck in another 13th Ward Social Club track there, Black Trumpet, which was a single from 2020. Prior to that, Get On Down by the Winston Brothers. That's their new album, Sweets, that was just released on the 15th of September on Coal Mine Records. Some of those band members are part of that whole Bacal Rhythm and Steel band, so check that album out. It's a great one. And then we kicked that whole set off there with that new Ezra Collective Jubilee Feeling off their Here Because of Hope album. So I hope you enjoyed that set. We're heading into the midnight hour here. We got about one more set for you, everybody. So you know what that means. It's time to get shifted. Gonna get shifted into some psychedelic electronica here. We got some newer stuff coming out that I thought you might dig and expand your mind with. So let's get it rolling here with Drum from the DJ Kicks EP that releases October 16th on IK7 Music. It's ambient, it's breakcore, it's classical, it's punk, it's deep acid, it's chaotic, it's percussion, and it's going to flow into a river of sound. So kick back, get ready to get shifted. This track is called Psychic Video. Here we go.

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Then you get down to this board here. This is the burial ground. It either happens here or it don't, you know. And Frank and I were just getting ready to get into it, so you come on with us and we'll try to explain it to you as we go. Frank, turn it on. We're gonna start with the kick on this and the bass.

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That's your bloodline. That's your heart. That's what's pumping it. That after, giving you that thing. You know, you feel it when it comes in. We're bringing the piano in, and you'll feel this bouncy thing.

voice.

Thanks for tuning in tonight, everybody. That last track you just heard was Fortet, new single, Human Voice. Prior to that, we heard Free the Robots with another new single called Ecstasy. And then we kicked that whole set off with Drum, Psychic Video. Hope that one didn't break your brain. We've got some Solve to cool you down here. We're going to close tonight with some down-tempo ambient Japanese music inspired by the beauty of the Pacific Northwest rainforest. This last track here is Hiroshi Yoshimura. This is off the Quiet Forest 30th anniversary reissue. This album was originally released in 1996, and the reissue is set to be released on November 13th. This album was inspired by a visit to the Pacific Northwest, specifically the Ho Rainforest in Olympic National Park. In the artist's own words, quote, "My encounter with the Ho Rainforest, located inside Olympic National Park across the water from Seattle, felt like seeing a whole new world for the first time in my life. Long green fronds draped along the branches like a scene in which fairies could be heard whispering to one another. But when you try to listen, no sound can be heard. Amidst the mysterious silence in which no birds or insects make a sound, every living thing seemed to have stopped in its place only to start dancing when some kind of spell is cast over them." Thanks for tuning into the Night Shift, everyone. Enjoy some Hiroshi Yoshimura here. We'll see you next week.

poor. Hey, poor. You don't have to be poor anymore. Jesus is here.

Welcome to the Interzone. I'm Eric. This was the Belgian group from 242 in 1991 with Tragedy for You from their album Tyranny for You. And before that, the Front 242 medley from the album Front by Front. Before, Sylves and the Benches in 1980 with Christine from the album Kaleidoscope, their third studio album, and starting the program, the song Lunar Camel from the same album. Stay tuned for more on the Interzone.

I'm Eric, and you're listening to the Interzone here at KPOV from Central Oregon. This was German group Exmo Deutschland in 1987 with the song Eisengrau, and that translates to Iron Grey, and that's from Viva, which was their third studio album. Before that, we had Seals and the Benches in 1980 with Paradise Place, another song from the album Kaleidoscope. The Sisters of Mercy with Dr. Jeep, and that's from Sisters of Mercy's third studio album, Vision Thing. The title of the album, Vision Thing, is a reference to a comment made by President George Bush Sr. And starting the block, Exmo Deutschland in 1983 with the 12-inch remix of the song Qual. And the original song is on their album Fetiche, and Qual stands for Torment. Stay tuned for more on the Interzone.

You're listening to the Interzone. I am Eric. This was for two, this time in 1993, from their seventh studio album, and the song is Animal Gate. So tonight is the night of the drum machine, so I hope you guys are enjoying it. Before, Exmo Deutschland, more drum machines, in 1987 with Polar Licht, or Polar Light, from their third studio album, Viva. And Exmo Deutschland was a band that was originally from the label 4AD, as well as Cocteau Twins, Colorbox, Dead Can Dance, Arcane, and even Pixies. All these bands started on the 4AD label. Before that, from 242 in 1991, with Soul Manager from the album Tyranny for You, from their fifth studio album. More Exmo Deutschland with the song Matador from their album Viva. A single by Front 242 called Rhythm of Time from 1991, and that's the main single from the album Tyranny for You. And starting the block, Sisters of Mercy 1990 with Vision Thing, the title track of their album Vision Thing, and that's their third studio album. 88.9 KPOV Band, High Desert Community Radio.

You're listening to the Interzone. I'm Eric, here from KPOV in Bend, Central Oregon. This was The Coat in 1985 from their second studio album, Love, and that's Hollow Man. Before that, Exmo Deutschland, this time singing in English, in 1987 with Sicko Moon. Seals in the Benches in 1980 with Tenant. Sisters of Mercy in 1990 with Ribbons from the album Vision Thing, a very guitar-driven album, and at the time in 1990 people used to call the style electro-gothic. Before Seals in the Benches with Red Light, also in 1980, starting the block. Stay tuned for more on the Interzone.

I'm Eric, and you're listening to the Inter Zone here at KPOV in Bend, Oregon. This was Pet Shop Boys, and that was in 1996 with To Step Aside from their sixth studio album, Bilingual. Before that, Madness in 1980 with The Business, and that's the B-side of their single Baggy Trousers. And before, Madness now in 2005 with Lola, a cover version of a song by The Kinks, and that's from the album The Danger Man Sessions. And before that, another song from Pet Shop Boys from 1996 from the same album Bilingual, and that was Single. And starting the block, Chiefs of Relief in 1988 with the song Chiefs of Relief. And that's Chiefs of Relief are actually the former members of Bow Wow Wow, which were former members of Adam and the Ants. They were the Ants. So that's Chiefs of Relief. And stay tuned for more on the Inter Zone.

You're listening to The Interzone. I am Eric. This was Madness in 1980 with The Young and the Old. And before that, Chiefs of Relief, the band formed by former members of Bow Wow Wow, which were former members of Adam and the Ants, actually. And starting the block, Pet Shop Boys in 1987 with Always On My Mind. And the song by Chiefs of Relief in 1988 was One Force, One Crew, One Song. And to close this program, Echo and the Bunnymen with the acoustic demo of The Game. Thank you for tuning in and have a good night.

says about flappy giblets, and I spend another $10 a month to chat with her on the AI chat program. It feels great.

Hey, Morgan P. Salvo, that's me. Yep, and this is my show, Onslaught Radio, right here on KPOV 88.9 and KPOV.org. If I sound a little jazzed up, it's because I was in New York yesterday, Portland this morning, and I'm here now. I know I told you guys I was leaving. I went to New York for a wedding. The wedding was a thing of beauty, hilarity, and love. Can't beat it, all those things at once. It was just great. It was really great out there in Albany, New York, up near Woodstock. I had a lot of crazy adventures. One of them was my friend and I went, and I am really stupid. I didn't bring a song by the band for this story because I forgot to do that. But my friend and I, we realized we were really close to where the Big Pink was recorded, and the house is there. So we kind of sneaked around and figured out how to get there, and it didn't look like anybody's there, so we went there, and there it was, the house, the Big Pink house with the same paint job, looks exactly the same as it did when Dylan and the band did the basement tapes, and the band did music from Big Pink. So my friend and I went and got our silly pictures taken in front of it, and that was fun. Let's see. I'll have more stories periodically, but let's get to what we were listening to. We started everything off with Snake Finger, the Model, and then the guy with the stash hat did Ling Ling Lung I Am Iron Man off Tie Dye. And or if you want to know the real, it's Song Samri and just Kim Kim Long Long. And then the Damned, Gimme Danger. That's right, that's their newest cover album, Not Like Everybody Else. Bauhaus, Adrenaline, and Don't Go, Don't You Dare Go, with the Ramones, off, I think, my favorite Ramones album, Pleasant Dreams. Elvis Costello, I was thinking, what was his first hit? What got everybody listening to him? And there it was, Less Than Zero, off My Aim Is True. And the Viagra Boys, Man Made of Meat, Low Straitjackets did Lonely Apache. Okay, so I went to, I don't know how many record stores and video stores. So I have like three bags of just brand new stuff to just play tonight. It's kind of a different thing, but I'm finding other stuff that I always play. But you know, it's gonna be a doozy. Well, there's a place called Fabulous Furniture out there in I'm just gonna say Albany, but it's in that area, in the Woodstock Albany area, and this guy makes, I forgot to bring the pamphlet too. I'm just so unprepared. But he makes rocket ships and robots with tits and really cool furniture with old model cars and sanded wood and varnished. And this lot is just filled with really cool sculptures made out of tools like crescent wrenches and rusted dinosaurs. And the guy's a genius. He makes phenomenal stuff, and it's all for sale. It's pricey, but you know, it's worth it. I got a little tiny thing, and I'm going to cherish it for the rest of my life. And it was really great because I was wearing a OC's t-shirt, and and the woman who lives there and works there. So what's that on your t-shirt? What does that mean? And before I could finish telling her the story about him, she was putting it on the computer, and we were listening to the OCs in the Fabulous Furniture store. And not only that, when I was at Music Millennium, no, not Music Millennium, when I was in the sandwich shop, Samich, S-A-M-M-I-C-H, best pastrami sandwich in the universe, the guy did the same thing. He looked at my shirt and said, "Hey, what's that?" And told him, and he ran over and started playing the OCs in the restaurant. So I got to sit there and eat my sandwich listening to those darn OCs. It was pretty fun. All right. I got a semi-horror story to talk about with the airplane and all that kind of stuff. But I'm gonna go back to what I want to play now is a lot of the stuff I listened to in the compilation CDs I made while I was driving to Portland and back. And we'll just fill the air with some of this stuff. You ready? Begin.

0: Okay. There he goes. That darn Julian Cope again. That's off the England Expectorates album. That's Prodigal Son with a U. Hi, I'm
1: Hey,
0: stop now. Okay, wait one second. I don't know if you heard that or not, but something was playing in my ear. You probably didn't. That might have been a good one. I can't wait to hear that back. All right, I don't even remember what I was saying. Oh, Prodigal Son, yeah, okay then. This is Morgan P. Salvo, and I'm the show host of Onslaught. Onslaught Radio, right here on KPOV 88.9 and KPOV.org, bringing it to you live from Bend, Oregon. That's right. It's a place that everyone should visit. Okay, let's get into what we should know about what we heard and what I played. Kinky Friedman, man, wild man from Borneo, off the Loneliest Man I Ever Met. That I remember used to love that album all the time, and now I've resurrected it in my memory and my life. The Diddy Twisters did Walk This Way, and Klaus Johann Groby did Les Greeks or Greks. Julian Cope did Trampoline Worn Out Mix. Kraftwerk, Showroom Dummies, and then Paint It Black by the Hazy Dixie. Kramer, The Opium Wars Have Long Ceased, off Songs from the Pink Death. Then Eyes Adrift, another one that

I left that politics just off the table for a while. Safer for everyone, especially my sanity. And then we got to Julian Cope, Prodigal Son. All right. So I got a cool thing coming up. I've got some. So I got the Hot Rats session, a bunch of outtakes, like 6-7 CDs. Oh, I just did the 6-7. Are you moving your hands up and down? There's a bunch of CDs, and I'm gonna sift through it and play some of that. But I wanted to tell you some more about what I did over the weekend. I went to Carmine Street Guitars again because my friend and I saw that I was looking up the address, and it said that Carmine Street Guitars had been hacked and lost like $150,000 or something. And we actually went there to see if we could help, if we had a GoFundMe or buy a $8,000 guitar or something like that. Right. But anyway, turns out that he was fine. His bank took care of it, some of it, and people came in and bought guitars, and there was a GoFundMe page. So that was kind of good. And then right near there is this place that everybody on the planet should go if you have a warped mind. We went to the Serial Killer Museum. And you actually walk through like a office with the FBI looking into it, and then you go in like people's houses. Like, I was in Jeffrey Dahmer's apartment getting a beer out of his fridge and moving the severed head over so I could get it. And it had them all. It had John Wayne Gacy. It had Ted Bundy. It had Berkowitz. It had Ramirez. It had what's his other? Yeah, it had them all. Anyway, it was educational and very sick and very, very cool. The quote of mine for the day, as my friend told me, said I was taking pictures because you could lay in this bathtub of blood, and I said, "This is album cover city," and it was, and it will be. That was fun. And speaking of which, I don't know if you've even considered going and seeing the movie Resident Evil that's out right now, but I advise you this: don't walk. Run to that theater and see it. It's one of the best movies I've ever seen. It is so good. I've already seen it twice. It's only been out a week. It's a splatter comedy. And I'm really not going to go into a lot because I don't want to spoil a thing for you. I want you to go and just have the horror laugh that I had. And it's by the guy that made Barbarian and Weapons. So bear that in mind. And I just found out that Zach Cregger is his name, and he comes from the comedy troupe The Whitest Kids You Know. And I think it's pretty appropriate that a comedian makes horror movies. Like, you know, Jordan Peele did it too. So I think it's good. And now I'm going to get into what I told you somewhat of earlier. Echo and the Bunnymen have a new album. If they didn't, they do. And it's called Apples for Isaac. And I now command, it's playing.

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2: 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Got another

Yeah, one of the better endings in rock. Well, 10 years after, yeah, off the album. Shh, don't say a word. Just shh. Hi, I'm Morgan P. Salvo, and this is my radio program, Onslaught. 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Brought to you by everything good, and your gizmos, and your radio dial, and you got your basic streaming type deal. Okay, now what did we what did we hear? Why did we hear it? And what do you want to make of it? I started with Echo and the Bunnymen, and. I'll Be Your Sunshine. You know, I've been listening to a few of the songs on that album, and I'm liking them a lot. So put that in your pipe and gouge your eyes out with it. After that, we heard Julian Cope. No, Rocky Erickson, I Have Always Been There Before. And Julian Cope then did his version off Where the Pyramid Meets the Eye with his Julian Cope touch. And then we had Rocky Erickson came back with Sputnik off The Evil One and the Elf Power, Let the Serpent Sleep. Rocky Erickson again came right there with I'm Gonna Free Her. You know, we watched the Rocky Erickson documentary, I'm Gonna Miss You, and it's really, really depressing. I showed it to my friends. I'd seen it before, but yeah, it's just, you know, it's kind of got a happy ending, but it's very... sad. I mean, he was really, you know, off his rocker, living with his mom, with not taking his meds, and until his brother intervened and in a good way and got him back out playing again, started doing being his guardian. And it, yeah, it's just a great story with a depressing subject. Okay, and then we heard after I'm Gonna Free Her by Rocky Erickson, we heard Them. I had to hear that. I just, Gloria, you know, one of the, that's like when I grew up, everyone was learning that song. That was their

Easy, easy, down, boy. Down, easy. Walt, Skylo, stop it. Oh, hi. I have returned. I am Morgan P. Return Free Salvo, doing my show on Slot Radio on KPOV 88.9 and KPOV.org. One being the radio dial that some are even unfamiliar with today, and all the gizmos, and the app, especially the app. Okay, let's see, where we started with. Oh, by the way, that last set, I just wanted to say something I was thinking about during the last set. I purposely played Blue Cheer after Frank Zappa, Willie the Pimp, big long guitar solo, and I played Out of Focus by Blue Cheer, and I just know that Frank Zappa is going to be rolling in his grave to hear that elephant bleat of guitar playing in Blue Cheer. So that gives me a chuckle even now. And speaking of chuckling, there's a song called Ha Ha Ha Ha Ha by Flipper. And then Ugly Stick, Gangrene Beret. Oh, what a song. Whew. The OCs, Off Course, Off Course. The Day My Baby Gave Me a Surprise was by Devo, but before that was Circle, Brilliant Colors for Bright Ideas. Sisters of, then we heard Sisters of Mercy, Good Things off the John Peel Sessions, Flying Colors, Like You Said, Sins of the Flesh by Marcus. He's seriously a Christian, and that music is just happening. And then Walter Wegmuller, Die Hoppensturistnerina off Tarot. The card, like tarot, tarot, but tarot. Steppenwolf, Desperation. I never get tired of that song. Never. And then John Langford and Sally Timms did I Picked Up the Pieces. And, of course, Jingle of a Dog's Collar by the Butthole Surfers. And now we go out with the last song. Wow. I have two songs queued up, and they're both exactly the same time. Let's see. Okay. I got it. I'm right. All right. That's it for me. Glad to be back. Glad to have you. Nice to be here. And Reba got energy. Sorry to get on. Let's go on going on my way all the way out of here.

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In that first set, we heard Disco from A Space Show by Guitar Red, Rigel Cantaris by Brian Ellis, and You're Right

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We just heard Country Air by Skin Alley, Kiro no Sakai by J-Girls, Love's Messenger by The Oneness of Juju, Nubian Queen by Khan Jamal, The Hutch by Nappy Sandwich, To Berlin with Love by Deadbeat, and we finished up there with Starship Bahia by Adrian Sherwood.

All right. In that last set, we heard Arpini by Feel Fly, As the Earth Kissed the Moon by Michael Stearns, Pure Thelema by the Ambient Temple of Imagination, and we finished up there with Lanterns by Max Essa. That's just about it for tonight's show. Thanks for listening, everybody.

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And we're located a few steps south of Groovy, downtown Bend, Oregon. 2 more hours of some great music coming up your way here this afternoon. Coming up on the show, be hearing from Bruce Springsteen, the Eagles, a couple of surprises in there as well, and some songs for autumn, since officially autumn began yesterday. Began the show with The Letter by the Box Tops, number one on the music charts across the country this week in 1967, and it was on the charts for over 3 months. Before we get to more music, how about one more by the Box Tops? I don't play them too often. Here's Cry Like a Baby.

All right, one more by the Box Tops, Cry Like a Baby. From March of 1968, hit number two in Chicago. I was trying to look it up here in the last minute on the Billboard charts, but I don't know where it peaked on the Billboard charts. Another great song by the Box Tops. Let's get right into some Bruce Springsteen. The reason for that is today Bruce Springsteen is 77 years old. Happy birthday, Bruce. Begin with one of my favorites by Bruce. Here's Glory Days.

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2: That's right. 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You're tuned into Channel Hopping. This is your host, Rich. We're in the halfway point of a little musical tribute to Bruce Springsteen, a happy birthday tribute. Bruce turned 77 years old today. Just play two songs, House of a Thousand Guitars from his 2020 album, Letter to You, and before that, Glory Days from about 1984. Let's give two more a spin. Here's Born to Run.

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1: 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Two more songs celebrating Bruce Springsteen's 77th birthday today. Last song you heard, another one from his 2020 album, Letter to You. A little bit of information about that great album. That was the 21st album of Bruce's to hit the top 10 on the album charts. Also, the first and only time that any recording artist has had albums in the top 5 in 6 consecutive decades. How about that? And before that, Bernie Tran, we heard his great song, Born to Run, from around 1975. Another birth today, the legendary Ray Charles would have been 96 today. I count my lucky stars that I got to see Ray once way back in 1992. Let's spin an early one from Ray from 1959. Here's What I Say.

Ray Charles from 1959, What I Say, Part 1. And Ray would have turned 96 years old today, September 23rd. I believe Ray passed away, I believe, in 2004. One other legendary recording artist I'd like to remember today, Marty Robbins. He would have turned 101 this coming Saturday on the 26th. Another song from 1959. Here's his great one, El Paso.

0: 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We'll take a gander at our back trail to revisit some of the hidden arroyos and rugged mountain trails that we've traversed since 2005. Join me right here Sundays at 2 p.m. as we round up a remuda of rangeland recollections. That's Classic Calling All Cowboys, Sundays at 2.
1: A lot of great Western music and some Western history on Chuck's show as well. Again, that's Sunday afternoon at 3 o'clock. You're tuned in to Channel Hopping. This is your host, Rich. We just played El Paso by Marty Robbins from 1959. It was the number one song, released in 59, and it was the number one song on the Billboard charts New Year's Day of 1960. And Marty Robbins wrote that song as well. Now, here's an important bit of information. Check this out.
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1: And let's make that 21 years on your wavelength. KPOV's 21st birthday was last June. We're working on 22 years now. Speaking of public service announcements, there's a couple of important ones. The inaugural Kids Entrepreneur Market will be held on Saturday, September 26th. That's right, this coming Saturday, from 1 to 4 p.m. An event organized and operated entirely by kids. 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It's a real-world experience that sparks creativity, builds confidence, and teaches business and life skills. The market will be located in the Old Mill District on the second floor above the Lush Cosmetics store. 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Another one here. The current exhibit at the High Desert Museum features art that offers a window into the daily lives of the people who harvest the fresh fruits and vegetables we bring to our tables. It's called Miguel Almeida, The Hands That Feed, and portrays everyday workers and community figures whose labor often goes unseen. For more information, go to their website, highdesertmuseum.org. Again, highdesertmuseum.org. And so, remembering some of the more prominent people with birthdays this week, Don Felder of the Eagles. He turned 79 this past Monday on the 21st. Let's get into an Eagles break here. Here's three songs, beginning with song that I think is most famous for the Eagles, and Don was one of the co-writers of. Here's Hotel California.

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are stars in the southern sky.

Seven Bridges Road, live track by the Eagles. If I had to come down with my favorite Eagles song, it'd be number one or tied for first with maybe one or two others. Get into those later. We're thinking about Don Felder today. His 79th birthday was this past Monday. So Seven Bridges Road from, I forget what year that came out. Prior to that, 21. The Eagles from 1973's Desperado album. And began with Hotel California from the album of the same name. They came out 1975 or so, and Don was one of the co-writers of the song. Going to have a KPOV, possibly a first here, song that I've never heard played on KPOV. And true, I don't hear 24 hours a day anything, but I can't remember hearing this on any station, really, in a long time. It's surprising because it was maybe the biggest-selling single of the 1970s. The young lady who sang it, she turned 70 years old yesterday. Let's see if you remember this one. Possibly a KPOV first. See if you remember the song and the lady's name.

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3: 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Just played You Light Up My Life by Debbie Boone. Number one song in 1977. Reached number one on the Billboard charts October 15th, 1977. And it remained number one for 10 consecutive weeks, and one of the biggest selling singles of the entire decade of the 70s. And I can't think of the last time I heard that song, or anything by Debbie Boone. So I'm just surprised it's been that long since we heard that one. Let's get into our second hour here. Yesterday I was at home and putting some ketchup on some French fries, waiting for the ketchup to slowly come out of the bottle, and whenever that happens, I think of one song from 1971. If you were around then, you know what I'm talking about. Here's the song.

Anticipation by Carly Simon. First heard that in January of 1971. The Heinz ketchup commercial I mentioned. Those began running, I believe, in around 1976, and still some of the most famous TV commercials ever. Ones you remember for this long, you know they were was a great idea. First day of autumn was yesterday. We're in September, of course. It's a good set of songs here for September and autumn. Started off here with September in the Rain by Chad and Jeremy.

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0: See You in September by The Happenings from 1966. Prior to that, Face the Autumn by a group called Family, a regional hit in the Chicago area in October of 1967. Before that, Autumn Wind by Carrie Nation and the Speakeasy from their 2010 album of the same name, Carrie Nation and the Speakeasy. Before that, Autumn Song by Al Cooper from a collection called Rare and Well Done, and began with September in the Rain by Chad and Jeremy from 1964 from their album A Summer Song. Got a great song, a lot of great shows here on KPUV, and here's one that's coming up later this evening.
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0: That's right. Scott really gives us a great mix of music. Neon Madman's Radio, 8 to 10 tonight. Let's take a look at what else is coming up here Wednesday afternoon on KPOV after channel hopping. 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At 5 o'clock, you're going to hear Dawn Newton with her show Open Air. 6 o'clock, it's time for some bluegrass music. 2 hours of it with Juniper Roots. As you heard at 8 o'clock, they had Madman's Radio. 10 o'clock, you're going to hear Heard You Looking. And at 12 midnight, Guitar Showcase, an encore broadcast of Jim's show from the previous Friday morning. Well, you're tuning in to Channel Hopping with your host, Rich. It featured several songs relating to autumn. This coming Saturday is the so-called Harvest Moon. There's an appropriate song for that. Neil Young with Harvest Moon.

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2: That's right. 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This is your host, Rich, featuring a couple sets of songs about the moon, since Harvest Moon is this coming Saturday. We just heard East of the Sun and West of the Moon by Diana Krall from her 1999 album, When I Look in Your Eyes. Prior to that, Cajun Moon by Eric Clapton from a compilation from 2014 called The Breeze, an appreciation of J.J. Cale. And it began with Harvest Moon by Neil Young from 1992, from his album of the same name. A few more moon songs coming up, but here's another important community announcement. This coming Saturday, September 26, motorcyclists in Central Oregon will gather and distribute thousands of teddy bears to all four St. Charles hospitals in Central Oregon. This is the 28th year that this event has been held with the Motorcyclists of Central Oregon. They are hosting the event that had previously been put on by Abate. The event starts at 9 a.m. this Saturday with kickstands up at 10 a.m. from Cascade Motorsports and Band at 63028 Sherman Road. Again, Cascade Motorsports, 63028 Sherman Road in Bend. There will be a celebration afterwards at General Duffy's in Redmond with fundraising, live music from Sagebrush Rock, and a good time for all. For more information, find them on Facebook at Motorcyclists Central Oregon or call 541-280-0478. Again, 541-280-0478. About a few more songs for the upcoming full moon. Enjoy playing some songs that you're probably not going to hear anywhere else. Three of those are coming up next. Do you remember the new vaudeville band from around 1966? There's their version of Shine On, Harvest Moon.
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1: 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It's a really nice feature. 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Three songs in this last set. I like to play once in a while music you're probably not going to hear anywhere else. These last three songs probably qualify for that. Last song there, Moon Talk by Tommy Rowe from his 1967 album, It's Now Winter's Day. Prior to that, Michael Nesmith, El Dorado to the Moon. That's right, some fun lyrics in that song. From his album, The Newer Stuff, from 1989. Began that set with Shine on Harvest Moon by the new vaudeville band from their 1967 album, Winchester Cathedral. 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Again, kpov.org/sponsors. A couple more moon songs to get to for the upcoming Harvest Moon on Saturday. It's one I really enjoy. Carlos Santana, and here's Havana Moon.

Thanks for tuning in to Channel Hopping today. Hope you've enjoyed the music, the songs in that last set. Mr. Moonlight by the Beatles from their 1964 album, Beatles for Sale. And before that, Carlos Santana, Havana Moon from the album of the same name from 1983. Again, thanks for tuning in today. Hope you've enjoyed the music selection here on Channel Hopping. 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

Hi, Desert. Four Choices Trivia. How much do you know about your home, Central Oregon, and the Pacific Northwest? From the French, Deschutes River translates to what? Your four choices are A, River of the Lava, B, River of the Sagebrush, C, River of the Butte, or D, River of the Falls. You have 16 seconds to boogie.

0: The answer is D. Early fur traders called the Deschutes drainage Rivière des Chutes, French for River of the Falls, because of its close proximity to the Grand Dalle de la Colombia, the Dalles. High Desert Four Choices Trivia is researched, written, voiced, and produced by Mike Fisher.
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5: Think one flu shot fits all? Think again. This is Sandra Tsinglow with the lowdown on science. Vaccines train your immune system to make antibodies, which recognize and help block viruses. But turns out, not everyone makes the same antibodies. Alexandra Fischer and team at Sweden's Karolinska Institutet studied flu-fighting immune cells. They collected samples from four healthy adults and found tiny variations in certain immune genes. And guess what? Those variations directly affect antibody production. One gene in particular is IGHV270. Small gene differences made it harder for some people to produce flu-fighting antibodies. So universal vaccines may actually be missing whole groups of people. Guess the immune system didn't get the memo. One size doesn't fit all.

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4: Hello, this is John E., and welcome to Backroads. Here Monday night from 6 to 8 p.m. Tonight is my week to bring you some music. A little shout out to Chris Gossard for the mix. Just a great show. Always nice to have him in the station. Listen to his music as I'm getting ready, and I listen to it as I'm driving over as well. I got kind of a normal back road show. We do have a theme coming up about midway through the show, so I think we'll just get into it. I'm going to open it up with what could be kind of the new theme for our back road show from Olivia Wolf. I saw her open for Steve Earle a little while ago, and then I'm going to follow up with a Shamika Copeland song who was just in Bend last night. So let's give those a listen and be back in a bit.

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If your salt isn't salted, then what is it worth? You could give someone a cool drink if you would. You're so heavenly.

0: Yes. That was Kris Kristofferson. And what's his face? Billy Joe Shaver doing No Earthly Good off of Billy Joe Shaver's compilation release. What was it called? Sorry, I knocked my headphones off. I'm a little disjointed here. That was Everybody's Brother. There we go. Before that, we heard Shamika Copeland doing Tough Mother. Again, she's played that actually. Here's her second song last night, just like it was the second song on the show tonight. Total coincidence, off of her latest release, Blame It on Eve. I also wanted to throw that out there for anyone working at Columbia Sportswear, and a tribute to the late Gert Boyle, who was one tough mother. And open that up with Olivia Wolf doing Just Travelers, kind of a good Backroads theme song. So again, this is John E. You're listening to Backroads. We're going to kind of continue with some newer music. This one is Benjamin Todd, but first we'll hear a couple little things from the station.
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Pretty Little Number. That was Late Dinner by Two Runner off their new album called Porchlight. They're a newish band out of Minneapolis. Their website doesn't really actually have a lot of info on them, but I like this track and figure it deserved play. Before that, we heard Elizabeth Cook do a new one, Razor Wire Wall, and that was featuring Evan Felker off of Great Television. That's actually her first release in 6 years, and it was produced by Shooter Jennings, who's definitely a producer in great demand these days and seems to be doing a lot of great music. And started that set off with Benjamin Todd. He's kind of a country guy, but he's doing a album of classic country, and I think the Byrds were definitely the outlier on this one, but that was him doing the Byrds' Hickory Wind, and the album is called Country Is Dead. Again, this is John E. You're listening to Backroads. I'd like to remind you that you can listen to this show and all the other shows here on KPUV.org for the last 2 weeks by going to KPUV programming, our shows, and there we are. Listen to them all. If you don't like them, listen to another one. 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

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Also, I'd like for you to know that on Saturday, September 26, 2026, that's coming up this Saturday, motorcyclists in Central Oregon will gather and distribute thousands of teddy bears to all four St. Charles hospitals in Central Oregon. This is the 28th year the event has been held, with MOCO, Motorcyclist of Central Oregon, hosting the event that had previously been put on by Abate. The event starts at 9 o'clock on September 26th with kickstands up at 10 o'clock. That means time to go. From Cascade Motorsports, 63028 Sherman Road, Bend. There will be a celebration afterwards at General Duffy's in Redmond with fundraising, live music from Sagebrush Rock, and a good time will be had by all. For more information, find us on Facebook at Motorcyclist Central Oregon or call 541-280-0478. Now let's get back to the music.

0: Yes. That was, I was saying, not a new one, but a newly released concert from Bob Marley and the Wailers, appropriately titled Bend Down Low. That was live at the Hammersmith Odeon, London, in 1976. So, great concert. Thought you might enjoy that one. Before that, we heard John Craggie doing Mama Nashville off of Montana Tale, a 2009 release. He's a great local artist from the Portland area these days. And we started that off with Billy Bragg doing Mid-Century Modern off of The Million Things That Never Happened, a 2021 release. So coming up, I got a little bit of a theme. I had some longtime friends visiting last weekend. I don't like to say old friends because that kind of points a finger at myself. So I like to say longtime friends, and we were reminiscing, thinking about the old days and, oh, good times to various friends. It kind of made me think of various things. And then as I was trying to put on my show, I basically thought of a couple songs. So I think describe kind of what we were talking about. So these are going out to you, Fred and Michelle, and appreciate it. So yeah, I think the songs will speak for themselves.
1: We're putting the band back together. Now, who here at this table can honestly say that they played any finer or felt any better than they did when they were with the Blues Brothers?

0: who mistaken who that was. Creedence Clearwater Revival doing Traveling Band off the Royal Albert Hall show on April 14th, 1970. Before that, we heard Bruce Springsteen doing Where the Bands Are, and the E Street Band, I should say. That was off of his Tracks release. It was previously unreleased before that. And then we started that with Lucinda Williams doing Let's Get the Band Back Together off of Stories from a Rock and Roll Heart. So yeah, little started out being one set about the bands getting back together again. Sort of thought of that Lucinda Williams song when I was with some long-term friends. And then, as we do sometimes here in Backroads, I just decided to extend this a little bit. So I've got, quite a bit more bands. And so they're not all just hit you over the head with bands, but we're going to stick on this theme for a little while. This one is a may not have heard Britton Patrick Morgan. It's a newer release, so let's give it a listen.
1: I've got a plan. I want to start a band. I want it to be the best in history. I want to take my time and do it right. If it's worth doing, it won't happen overnight. I want to start

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Well, not quite sure what that was about, but I guess the station or the song didn't want to finish, so we'll jump in. You know the rest of that song anyway. That was the Beatles, Sgt. Pepper's Lonely Hearts Club Band off the album of the same name. And yeah, not quite sure what happened, but there you go. Before that, we heard They Kicked Me Out of the Band by the Freak Mountain Ramblers off of Looks Perfectly Legal to Me, a Portland band. And we started that off with I Want to Start a Band by Britton Patrick Morgan off of this I Want to Start a Band release. That was a 2026 release. He was originally from Eastern Kentucky, but now he's in Louisville. And it's a really nice release. So, yeah, check it out. It's got a lot of really nice songs. So, like I said, I started out thinking of a couple band songs, and I just kind of continued from there. So since I played Sgt. Pepper's, I thought I might follow it up with another one from those chaps, or one of those chaps at least,

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1: 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For those of you Sonos people, if you find the Sonos radio, you can find us there. And actually, that's how I listen to KPUV most of the time at home, personally. So, enough of that. We heard Jimmy Buffett doing Bob Roberts' Society Band. That was off his Banana Wind 1996 release. And that was co-written by Amy Lee, his longtime saxophone player. That's one of the things I always liked about Jimmy. He was always very happy to share the wealth and spread the songwriting credits around. I also looked it up, and I couldn't find any such thing as Bob Roberts' Society Band. So other than it has a good sound to it, I don't think there actually was one. So there might be Society Bands, and maybe I'll do a search for those. And before that, we heard the Indigo Girls doing Uncle John's Band off of Dedicated. That was one of the first tribute CDs I ever bought. It's actually, I think, one of the very first tribute CDs around. I had that one and the Elton John one. The two first ones I had. And since then, they've come out like bandits. But good stuff, all of them. And then we started that off with Paul McCartney and Wings doing Band on the Run off of the album by the same name. So as I said, I kind of started out thinking about let's get the band back together, and then just kind of morphed from there. So I think we'll just kind of keep going in this vein.

Yeah!

Congratulations, Bill. Something to be said. Made the prison band. That was Bill Hearn off of Where the Lights Are Low, 2018 release. Before that, we heard Warren Zevon doing When Johnny Strikes Up the Band. Couldn't quite resist that. You know, Johnny Strikes Up the Band. That was off of The Best of Warren Zevon. And heard a little snippet of Little Feat, Join the Band. So this has really been my, started out being, let's get the band back together, and went into a number of band songs and just kind of kept going. I think the only band song I couldn't find that I wanted to was Papa Plays Bass. So anyway, it was Johnny Cash, but we'll still throw in a little gospel, a couple gospel band songs, and then we'll move back into a couple different things. I've got about 35 minutes here, so let's get back to the music.

0: So we heard Aretha Franklin doing People Get Ready. You've probably heard from a number of times. That actually was written by Curtis Mayfield as a member of the Impressions, and that was a 1965 single by them, probably the highest tracking single or song by the Impressions. But Curtis Mayfield went on for his own great career. That one's been covered by just a ton of people. And before that, we heard the last couple of band songs in my lengthy band excursion. Heard Emmylou Harris do an Angel Band off the album of the same name, 1987. That became the name of her backing band for some time. And then we heard Aileen Jewell doing the Hallelujah Band off of Sundown Over Ghost Town, a 2015 release. Well, I think it's going to kind of wrap it up. Got about 15 minutes, but I got a longer song and another song to play. So I think I'm going to bid my adieus to you, but I'll tell you what you're going to be listening to. And remember, next week, Bruce Conrad will be back in the air. And then coming up October, we've got the Pledge Drive. So just hang in and enjoy all the great music here on KPOV. So coming up, we got Reason to Believe by Neil Young. And he did this recording with Jack White, where they had one of those studio mics, and they sang around the mic. And it was kind of funny. I got it off the Neil Young website, and some of the stuff off the Neil Young website, the quality is so good, I actually have to, like, I don't want to say dumb it down, but record it or redo it to a different level so it'll play on the station, because somehow Megaseg just doesn't like those really big files. But the song is called Reason to Believe, which is a Rod Stewart and Ronnie Wood song. And it was off of, yeah, the album was called A Letter Home. And it was kind of a cool album. It's actually kind of a letter he wanted to write to his mom, you know, after she died. So they're basically doing this can recording that's kind of like this ghost-like quality. And a lot of the songs he like gives introductions to and talks about, hey, mom, here's what I'm trying to do for you. So it's very cool recording. It's called A Letter Home. Give it a listen. And then after that, as you all know, Dolly Parton died a bit ago and didn't do a live show right after that. So I still feel I needed to do something for her. Her last album was called Rockstar. She was inducted into the Rock and Roll Hall of Fame. It's the short version, yada, yada, yada. She decided she needed to do a rock album, invited the world and their mothers to record with them. Everyone did. This one is a version of Freebird featuring the members of Lynyrd Skynyrd, which I'm sure you'll recognize their voices. So we're going to play that after Neil Young. I will be back in a couple weeks. And take care of yourselves and peace. This has been John E. on Backroads.
1: Hey, Mom. It's me again. It's still going in here. I can still do this. Listen, Jack and I have discovered a lot of the old songs that we've rediscovered all of the songs that I used to sing at, you know, at Grosvenor when we were together there, and, you know, the records that I used to play, we've discovered a lot of these. So I'm going to send some of these to you.

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1: Welcome to Paradigms from KPOV, the radio show and podcast that brings you inspired, inspiring people with visions of a viable future for life on Earth that includes humans. Hi, I'm Baruch, host of the show. Thanks for tuning in. I'm always so glad to be here with you, bringing you wonderful, creative, inspiring people, and of course, a chance to get on my soapbox and make a few comments. So we're going to meet my wonderful guest shortly, but here are my comments. Now that it's 100% clear that Trump is simply the deranged frontman used to distract while the Project 2025 regime unrolls its Christo-fascist agenda for the U.S. and the world, it is up to all of us, persons of conscience, to speak out, to protest, to vote, to not look away from the corruption and the brutality, but to name it repeatedly, to point at the offenders and relentlessly shame them. In times past, when people transgressed against cultural norms of decency, they were put in the public pillory where people could see them and say things to them and even throw garbage at them. Public shaming was used to get people to stop acting out. I'm sure there are plenty of instances where that has been abused, but I would love to see Donald Trump in the public pillory having to listen to people tell him about how terrible he is and the terrible things he's done and throwing offal in his face. I think every one of his cabinet should go on a shame tour and be put in the public pillory. Every Republican who has backed him should be publicly shamed. And certainly in these upcoming elections, every Republican should be unelected or defeated. If the United States is ever to have a chance to become the really good place we've been told that it is, which is possible, it's never lived up to that, then these Christo-fascists must be brought down. We know they are violent and dishonest, and so we have to keep that in mind as we deal with them with nonviolence and honesty. October 17th, no King's Day of Action. Over 1,000 events scheduled so far. NoKings.org. Check it out. Participate. The Pentagon has been exposed for lying about how many soldiers have died in Trump's Epstein cover-up illegal war on Iran. The House of Cards is fully exposed. More and more people are withdrawing their support from the regime and from its lickspittles in Congress. This is good. More leaders of other countries are standing up to the U.S. regime. Canada, of course, yay. And with the EU's extension of associate membership to Canada, that just serves to further isolate the regime in the United States. Meanwhile, that regime is seeking to destroy a number of national monuments, some wilderness and some constructed. These are times of change, to be sure. When things are in so much flux, there can be a certain malleability. As more people become disaffected from the MAGA movement, there is an opportunity to create some really good policies. There's an opportunity to build community. While the federal government is in the business of destroying these days, there are a lot of good people all around the country doing great things in communities. If you ever feel down about the federal stuff, do a little research and see what cool stuff is happening in your town. You might be surprised. You might even start something. Before we meet my guest, I will ask the question I've been asking. Where are all the people that ICE is disappearing? Where are the children? Where are the babies? Where are they? Okay. Now we're going to meet my wonderful guest, hear some great music, and learn some cool stuff. Charlton Singleton, welcome to Paradigms.
2: Thank you for having me. I appreciate you extending the invitation, and it's good to be here.
1: I'm very happy to talk with you and happy to welcome you. You are a member of a musical ensemble called Ranky Tanky that just does amazing, amazing stuff. You've won Grammys.
2: Thank you.
1: All kinds of stuff. And you have this beautiful new record out called The Village that is just, it feels like a
3: like a story. It's like a rock opera, not rock, got rock, gospel, blues, everything. It's just got so much in it. So I want to talk with you about the inspiration for that and the making of it and about Ranky Tanky. But I want to start out by getting to know you a little bit. What's your story? How did you come to be a world-class trumpet player? And,
2: I started playing piano first when I was 3 years old, just piggybacking off of my older sister and older brother. They were taking lessons in the house, and me being the kid brat brother, you know, I didn't have anybody to bother or play with. So I would just sit there and watch them. And, you know, when you're 3 years old, you're very impressionable. You copy and repeat and or regurgitate everything that you see and hear that's done in your home or with whomever around you. And so, you know, I would just watch them, and I ended up copying everything that they did. And one day I played something, and my father heard it, and he asked the teacher later on, you know, is he too young to start? You know, and so I started when I was three. But then when I got to middle school, you know, sixth grade was when I started playing the trumpet, and just, you know, kept going from there into high school and on to college at South Carolina State University in Orangeburg. And I got a degree in performance and started performing. I started teaching a little bit in 2000. I taught for 7 years, elementary school music, and then I was a middle school band director. Actually, if we back up just a touch, in 1994 was when I started. I had just graduated from college, and that's when I started to meet. First, I met Kevin and Quentin Baxter, the drummer, and Kevin Hamilton, the bassist from Ranky Tanky, and the three of us started playing together. Kiana, who's the youngest of all of us, was in a show that was based here in Charleston, South Carolina. It was a show that went on sort of like a variety show, 6 nights a week. And Quentin was the drummer with that. And Quentin and I were roommates at the time. So Kiana and the cast would come over to our apartment sometimes just to hang out. And that's when I met Kiana. And she was, she might have been 15 or 16 at the time, but she was already commanding the stage. You know, I mean, little did we know. I mean, just, you know. So then around 2000 or so, Clay, the guitarist in Ranky Tanky, Clay Ross, he started playing with myself and Quentin and Kevin. So we've been a family of friends and musicians for 30 years plus now. But in 2016, something like that, 2015, that's when we started talking about putting this band together to celebrate the Gullah community and all of the music specifically that it has to offer and a whole bunch of other Gullah things from the community. So that's sort of the genesis of me and the band and putting the band together.
3: Wow. Very nicely done condensing that.
2: Yeah.
3: Because I'm sure there's a lot of stories in
2: there. There's a whole lot that we can unpack in there that everybody's gone around the world and then some, but that's the quickest. And they probably give me a pat on the back because I shorten that, you know. If you can't tell, I'm the long-winded one.
3: Okay. Well, you know, I grew up around people who spoke Gullah language, and so it's not, you know, wholly unfamiliar to me, but I think for a lot of listeners, they don't know anything about Gullah. Can you give us a little quickie primer?
2: The Gullah community, first of all, it's a set of islands that make up the Gullah Geechee Corridor, as a lot of people would call it. And those islands stretch off of the southeastern coast of the United States around the Wilmington, North Carolina area. There's Cape Fear up there. And it goes down the coast of North Carolina, down the coast of South Carolina, down the coast of Georgia, and to the top of Florida, ending right around St. Augustine, which is just south of Jacksonville. Now, on those islands for many, many, many years, and this goes back to, you know, you can trace it all the way back to the late 1700s, 1800s and stuff, were where former Western Africans lived. They were formerly enslaved Africans. And so on these islands, which were only reachable by boat, they were able to maintain a lot of their Western African heritage. So they developed their own language, as you said, the Gullah language, as it's affectionately called. how they prepared food, how they did arts and crafts, just a number of things. That community still thrives. A lot of the islands might be different. Some of them have been, unfortunately, gentrified, but there's still a thriving Gullah community that lives on. And a lot of people that I seem to talk with that say that they don't know anything about the Gullah community, I almost guarantee you that they do know something about the Gullah community. They just don't know that that is the root of it. For example, probably the most recognizable Gullah song on the face of the earth is Kumbaya. That's a Gullah song.
3: Everybody knows it.
2: Everybody knows that. We were in Sweden one time, and I said that to the audience, and they were like, oh, you know, and you see a lot of that, and people start to then put things together. If you've ever seen those beautiful sweet grass baskets, that's a Gullah arts and crafts sort of thing. If you've ever played that sort of patty cake thing where you're clapping on beat 2 and 4, that's uniquely Gullah. There's Gullah cuisine, like here in the Lowcountry, we enjoy fish and grits. You know, that's, or shrimp and grits, I should say, shrimp and grits. There's a lot of things from the Gullah community. It's interesting that when you were talking earlier and you said how it sounds like rock and it sounds like this and this and this. Well, Gullah actually, if we're really honest about it, predates all of those what I call new genres. Because like I said, we're going all the way back to the 1800s even. And this was before we had amplifiers or electronic instruments or things like that, electric guitars and things. And so music-wise, in the Gullah community, people use their voices to sing, their hands to clap, and their feet to stomp, usually on wooden floors or dirt floors. And that goes back to basically church. And so, yeah, everything kind of then shifts westward, I believe. And so that's why you get a lot of people that says, oh, that sounds like it could be kind of folk, you know, style. Well, just to the west of us, you know, we've got the Appalachian Mountains, you know. Oh, it sounds more like gospel. Well, it has this, you know. Oh, it sounds more like Americana. Well, you know, it sounds country. Well, yeah, you know, it sounds like bluegrass. Well, a banjo is a Western African instrument, you know. So there are a lot of times where, like I said before, people have these aha moments when they start to really go back and read up about what actually all entails from the Gullah community.
3: I'm talking with Charlton Singleton of Ranky Tanky about the new album, This Village. We're going to hear the title track now, starting out with a prelude piece and then This Village. Here's Ranky Tanky on Paradigms from KPOV

0: at this village, with the prelude before that, out of one, many. And now here's the next part of my conversation with Charlton Singleton. Ranky Tanky has been referred to as roots music, and really, that's what we're talking about. Literally,
1: correct,
0: the roots of American music.
1: Exactly. Exactly. Thank you so much. Yes, that's exactly what it is.
0: That's beautiful. It's really great. So this village, tell me about the record. Okay, so I've been reading about it, and I know some of the songs were written for the record, and some of them predate the record, and yet there is this feeling of cohesion through it, and I found that interesting. Tell me about the making of this.
1: Well, it's been just a constant evolution of the band as a unit, I should say. When we did our first self-titled record back in 2017, we did it, and it was all of these Gullah standards that we call it. Those are songs that you can go to just about any Gullah community and you can sing, you know, one of those songs, and everybody would exactly, they know what it is. They might have a slightly different version of it, but a good 80% of it, they, you know, that's the song, you know, just rearranged by us. And so then the next studio album, it was half and half. You know, we wrote some things that were definitely inspired by our upbringing in the Gullah community or just inspired by the sound. And then this last album, a studio album, or this new one, This Village, if you think about it and you really look at it, you know, all of these songs have some sort of connection to the Gullah community. The traditions, the ideals, the thoughts, the moods, you know, all of that is wrapped up into this particular recording. Even though it is definitely Gullah, I still, in my heart, believe that I think everybody can find something within themselves that they can relate to with this particular album. It hits home. You know, like, for example, the title track, This Village. I wrote that song. It started off as a song about my grandparents. And basically, in the Gullah community, you usually had on your island or in your village, you usually had the two oldest people, the oldest couple in the village that would look out for everybody else. You didn't even have to be blood related, but they still looked out for you. If you were sick, they came, they walked to your house and they would take care of you. They would pray for you. If you needed help financially or spiritually, they were the ones. They were definitely the go-to. They were the ones that took care of everything, and everybody in the village recognized them as such. I started to reflect a lot about that because in my village, in my neighborhood, my parents are getting up there in age. And so I started thinking about, you know, my parents sort of gradually getting into that role because my father's parents, who I wrote about, you know, were those people. And even though my parents are getting up there in age, it's still a blessing that there are people older than my parents still living in our neighborhood right now. So they're just on the tip of that. And so I just felt really sentimental about that. And I started writing this song. And even though, like I said before, even though that song came from me and I was thinking about my Gullah village, I think that everybody has people in their lives that can relate to that, you know, that go-to person or persons that might not be blood related, but they treat them as such. And so there are tons of songs and experiences all throughout and lyrics all throughout the whole album that sort of reflect that. And that's what I think is very unique about how it just connects everybody.
0: I think that's part of why it feels like a cohesive whole, the record, because it really is, each song is calling out to something that I think everyone can relate to. I mean, just, you know, rejoice.
1: Huh?
0: Okay. I'll do that. The songs are just really, there's something very universal about them, you know, stomp it in the ground. I mean, you know, It's, you know, there's some really amazing universality to this. And I think, you know, that's the great thing about art, right? Is it crosses all boundaries and borders and it unites us. It shows us how we are the same.
1: Right.
0: And whatever culture you come from, elders have always been those people.
1: Correct.
0: Until we got into a more homogeneous, technologized situation where elders are now warehoused and it's horrible. But in indigenous cultures and in small towns, still, elders are revered. And yes, that's who you go to because guess what? They have the life experience to know what you need to know.
1: Mm-hmm. They're the ones. They're the ones. And, you know, that goes back to, you know, Western Africa, you know, where you had the elder, you know, of that tribe, the elders that took care of everything, the elders that were the ones that had all of the information and they passed it on down just, you know, griot style, where it was, you know, just, you know, word of mouth, you know, just generation to generation. And so, yeah, this village definitely is a throwback to that, with a lot of experiences that all of us have had in the band, even though we're all from quote unquote, different, you know, villages within the Gullah community. And even Clay, who's from the upper part of the state of South Carolina, and he's actually closer to more of the bluegrass and folk area, living in the sort of upper western part of the state of South Carolina around those Appalachian Mountains. Clay would tell you the same thing, that he's had those experiences where he knows people, you know, like we did and had similar experiences. So that word that you use, universal, is a perfect word to describe this album.
0: We'll be back with more of my conversation with Charlton Singleton. We're going to hear a couple more tracks now from This Village, the new album by Ranky Tanky, starting out with Down in My Heart.

0: Stomp It in the Ground. That's Ranky Tanky from their new album, This Village. And now here is the next part of my conversation with Charlton Singleton. The music is just fantastic. You just want to get up and move. You want to sing along. it's got that community feeling. Like, I know that this is not performed by a choir, but it has that feeling of many voices coming together, even when the songs that are only sung by one voice. Because there is this, maybe it's the what we are used to referring to as gospel, which is such a community feeling. So this record to me is something that I think can bring people together. And I'm imagining, okay, we started out, you're telling me how far flung you all are, but when you all do get together and perform, that must be really something.
1: It is. You know, one of the things that's so beautiful about being on stage with my sister and my brothers is that I'm just as much of a fan as the audience members. There are times where, you know, you'll catch me just staring at them because they're so in the moment. And we have these parts of songs where improvisation takes over. There's sometimes where, just like being in the Gullah community, where the spirit just takes over. I remember there were some songs that we did off of the first album, and we would finish, and it would be my turn to announce the next song or say something about the next song. And I would just sit there for a second, and everybody would just sort of stare at me, and even the band in the beginning would stare at me, and it's like, psst, it's your turn, say something, you know? But I just couldn't, because I was still in the moment, and I just had to take a moment to set it. Actually, I'm getting some goosebumps right now thinking about it. Yeah, there's definitely that sense of community. One of the big questions that we get all the time is, what does Ranky Tanky mean? Well, Ranky Tanky means to work it or get funky with it. That's the loose translation. It was actually a kid's game, or it still is a kid's game, called Ranky Tanky. And, you know, you dance and you move and you it's energizing. So just like you said, it's a community thing. You're always going to have someone that's leading. You're always going to have big harmonies. People just jump in and find your note. That's usually what it comes about when you're at church or something is, you know, what part do you sing? You know, I don't know. All right, well, just find a note, jump in. And so, yeah, that's pretty much how it goes. And with Quentin being the producer of this album, our drummer, Quentin, you know, Quentin was just all about, you know, what are we trying? You know, he would ask us for our input, and he was like, let's do it. You know, we'd throw it all in there, and just, you know, what came out was just this marvelous piece of work. But yeah, throwing it all in there, that's just another thing about the Gullah community. It's welcoming for all ideas, and we threw them all on that tape, and whammo.
0: Stone soup.
1: right. Yep.
0: One of the things, too, listening to this record is it just feels like a bunch of friends jamming. Mm-hmm. And for people who've never had the experience of being in a musical jam, whether you can play or not, you know, whether you just drum or you just sing along or you tap or you're playing an instrument, there's nothing like it. It's
1: correct.
0: It's there really aren't words to describe what it's like to be in that groove, but it is one of the most nourishing, satisfying experiences I think a human being can have. And so this
1: definitely
0: gives the listener a taste of that.
1: Definitely. Between the five of us, like I said, whose friendships and love for each other go back to 30 plus years. And then, you know, we get to 2021 and we meet Lisa. You know, Lisa Fisher just comes in, and if you've ever met Lisa Fisher, the first thing that you notice is that her soft-spoken voice and her demeanor is just genuine love for the people that she comes into contact with. And she is one of the nicest, most beautifully spirited person that you ever want to meet. And then when she starts to sing, it is one of the greatest voices of our time. And so when we asked her if she

0: not listen to the lyrics of that song and not recognize the similarities of everything from the Gullah community that happens with that song. I mean, it's like that song was built for us to perform. Yeah. And so, you know, we've just been very blessed and fortunate that we've been able to, you know, be ambassadors for the Gullah community and come across Lisa, like I said, who's just one of the kindest and talented people that you want to meet. And to have that combination, it's just been a blessing. Yeah.
1: All right. We're going to hear some more from Ranky Tanky's album, This Village, and then we'll be back with the final part of my conversation with Charlton Singleton. This one's called Jump in the Water.

0: tell me that Tranky Tanky from this village, before that we heard Jump in the Water, and now here is the final part of my conversation with Charlton Singleton. I want to mention that in this time where there are efforts being made to literally whitewash history and homogenize the United States, which right. will never happen.
1: Correct.
0: That honoring one of the many, many cultures that have helped create this tapestry is a really important thing to be doing. And so this record is also an important artifact of our time in terms of standing up for the reality that we are all brothers and sisters and cousins, and that we are all in this together. And I just needed to say that.
1: That's a fact. And like we talked about before, you know, I think no matter where you are or who you are or what culture, you know, for the most part that you've come from, there's something in this album that I think everybody can identify with, and something that everybody is going to take something away from it and recognize, and it's going to hit home with them. I used to do this exercise when I was a teacher with my students. I said, okay, forget about the groove, you know, for a second. Forget about the music that's going on. Read the words. Just read the words. And then I would play the song and I would say, close your eyes and listen to the words and see how that grabs you. And, you know, whether you came from this neighborhood or not, whether you are this ethnicity or not, there's just something that we're all going to find in common. If we haven't done it already, you'll definitely find that you have, as Clay always says during our show, we find that people have more in common than they have differences. And so this record, this village, really, you can make the case that this world that we live in is the village. You have all of your other little separate villages and everything, but there's definitely a commonality to it all. Come check us out. Follow us on social media if you're out there on social media. Tell your friends about us. Pass along the CD. Pass along the record. Pass along the recording. Reach out to us. I'll be the first to tell you, we, and I say that mostly about me, we love talking. You know, so come reach out to us. We'd love to just chit-chat with you and perform for you. So, yeah, we're very proud of it, and we hope that it continues to grow legs.
0: Wow. Charlton Singleton, thank you so much for talking with me and for your offering your gift, your musical gift, and also all your other gifts.
1: You're welcome.
0: To us. And thank the rest of your bandmates, because this is a really, really meaningful piece of work, and I hope it gets heard by a lot of people. So
1: thank you so much. I appreciate the time and your hospitality and everything. It was great talking to you. Keep in touch, please.
0: Absolutely.
1: Yes, absolutely.
0: Charlton Singleton, it was great to talk with you. Thank you so much. I really enjoyed our conversation and appreciate so much the music of Ranky Tanky and the message and the community spirit and all the good stuff. And you all are just amazing. Thank you so much for taking the time to talk with me and share what you all are doing. RankyTanky.com is the website, RankyTanky. You can also find Ranky Tanky on Bandcamp at rankytanky.bandcamp.com. Check out this new album, This Village, and their previous albums, Good Time and Ranky Tanky. Thanks again, Charlton. Folks, I hope you'll also visit the Paradigms website at paradigms.life, where you can listen to this episode again and where all of our episodes are archived. And I've got two Paradigms baseball caps left to give away, black ones. So if you'd like one, send me an email, baruch@paradigms.life, and let me know your mailing address and where you listen to Paradigms, and I'll send you a baseball cap. We are going to close out this episode with one more track from Ranky Tanky's new album, This Village. Charlton was talking about this as a Bill Withers song, Grandma's Hands. Let's let the word for the week be truth. Let's notice what feels like truth, what doesn't. Do we tell the truth? Are people telling us the truth? What is truth? Contemplate that. All right. Baruch signing off for this episode of Paradigms. We'll be back next time with more inspired, inspiring people. Until then, truth and be well.

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1: Welcome to Played in Oregon, where we feature great performances from around the Pacific Northwest. I'm Brandi Parisi. On today's show, from a Chamber Music Northwest Summer Festival performance, a work that's been called one of the miracles of 19th century music, Felix Mendelssohn's Octet in E-flat for strings. And later, acclaimed American pianist Evren Ozell plays one of Beethoven's celebrated last piano sonatas. And that's all coming up on Played in Oregon. Chamber Music Northwest closed its 2025 Summer Festival Concert Series at Call Auditorium on the campus of Reed College with a concert called Powerhouse Strings, featuring Mendelssohn's monumental and beloved Octet for Strings. Written when the composer was 16 years old, it was one of the first works by Mendelssohn to be very well received, and its novel instrumentation effectively created a new chamber music genre. Felix's sister Fanny reported that one movement, the scherzo, was inspired by the Walpurgis Night Dream in Goethe's Faust, a satirical, open-air fantasy play borrowing characters from A Midsummer Night's Dream, like Oberon, Titania, and Puck. For this midsummer concert at Reed College, 8 talented young musicians came together: Hao Zhou, Lucy Wong, Sonoko Miriam Veld, Edvard Erdahl, Isabel I. Durenberger, Aidan Kane, Tate Zavadiuk, and Daniel Terrell.

0: violinists Hao Zhou, Lucy Wang, Sonoko Mirjamveld, and Edvard Erdal, violists Isabel I. Durenberger and Aidan Kane, and cellists Tate Zovadiuk and Daniel Torell. From Chamber Music Northwest's finale concert of their 2025 Summer Festival at Reed College's Call Auditorium. That was the Octet for Strings in E-flat by Felix Mendelssohn. 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
0: Welcome back to Played in Oregon. I'm Brandi Parisi. American pianist Evren Ozell made his orchestral debut at age 11 with the Minnesota Orchestra. The Avery Fisher Career Grant recipient and recent Van Cliburn Competition medalist featured one of Beethoven's final three sonatas, the Sonata No. 30 in E, when he played at Lincoln Hall in downtown Portland, September 7th, 2025.

Pianist Evra Nozell in concert September 7th, 2025 at Lincoln Hall, playing Beethoven's Sonata No. 30 in E.

0: and an encore for pianist Evra Nozell, the Hungarian Dance No. 5 by Johannes Brahms, from a Portland Piano International concert at Lincoln Performance Hall in Portland, September 7th, 2025. 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With grand-scale arias, exhilarating duets, and captivating ensembles, considered a genuine masterpiece of opera. 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

0: Hi, this is Matt the Cat, host of Juke in the Back. 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

Welcome to the Ultimate Oldie Show. Hi, this is Mike Fisher. Thank you so much for tuning in. One record poses a question or raises an issue, and if the record becomes a hit, another artist may look to cash in on its success by providing resolution, a response, or an extension of the original story. In this edition of the Ultimate Oldie Show, we put the spotlight on a popular and fascinating phonographic phenomena of the 1950s and 1960s, a third and final serving of the Answer Record.

0: Desperate to get back on the charts after a five-year absence, Frankie Lyman even tried, without success, Answer Records. Thanks so much for tuning in to the Ultimate Oldies Show, your two-hour historical and educational review of the artists, producers, songwriters, arrangers, culture, news, and most critically, the records of the late 1940s through the early 1970s, featuring stories, anecdotes, chart information, interview clips, and trivia. Hi, this is Mike Fisher. In this edition, we're highlighting a third serving of a phenomena in the music business that has been around since about the 1930s, but perhaps peaked in the 1950s and 1960s, the Answer record, such as Frankie Lyman, I Put the Bomb, Roulette record label, November of 1961, and Barry Mann, yes, Barry Mann, one half of one of the most successful songwriting duos of the 1950s and 1960s, Barry Mann and Cynthia Weil, he had his one moment as a recording artist. Who Put the Bomb? ABC Paramount record label, 7 on the pop charts, August of 1961. A female singer who appeared with the James Brown Review from 1965 to 1968 and then rejoined from 1969 to 1972. And I guess if you're going to answer a James Brown record, probably helps that you were part of the James Brown Review. That is Vicki Anderson, Answer to Mother Popcorn, I Got a Mother for You, King Records Label, September of 1969, and James Brown, Mother Popcorn, Part 1, King Records Label, 11 Pop, top of the R&B charts, summer of 1969. Our next entry in Answer Records hit in the top 5 in the United States. It also hit in the top 5 in the UK, but by a different female singer. Composed by Gary Klein and Henry Hoffman, the U.S. performance was by teenager Marcy Blaine. Her version was released in August of 1962 with an unusual spoken introduction and backing refrain. Peaked at number 3 on the Billboard Pop Singles charts in December of 1962. And Blaine's version was also successful in Canada, number 3, New Zealand, number 5, Sweden, number 1. The British version was recorded by Susan Mann, a very successful female singer. Substantially rearranged from Blaine's original, Mann dropped the spoken word intro and had a more adult contemporary type sound. Her version spent 19 weeks on UK's record retailer, peaking at, number 3, and was also successful in Ireland, number 3, Israel, number 3, New Zealand, and Norway, number 6, in both those countries. But here is the U.S. version, and of course the Answer record. Marcy Blaine, Bobby's Girl, as we continue to put the spotlight on Answer Records in this edition of the Ultimate Oldies Show. You're not a kid.
1: People ask of me, what would you like to be?

0: Yeah, might be a good idea to stay away from Bobby. Thanks so much for tuning in to the Ultimate Oldie Show. Mike Fisher with you, another serving of Answer Records. The Sherry Sisters, Stay Away From Bobby, Epic record label, December of 1962. Marcy Blaine, Bobby's Girl, Seville record label, 3 on the pop charts, October of 1962. On the website, American songwriter Roger Miller's son, Dean, who was a successful natural artist and songwriter in his own right, waxes about our next entry. He, Roger Miller, said initially he was trying to write something like Mack the Knife, but it detoured from there. He started King of the Road in a hotel room in Boise, Idaho. He felt he was onto something great and stepped back from it for a while to think about it. He bought a hobo statue in a gift shop, and 2 weeks later, he sat down in a room and stared at the statue until he had the rest of the song. As I used to say, I had to induce labor to write that song. Years later, he went back to that hotel in Boise. He asked them for the brass knocker on the door to the room he'd started the song in. It hung on his bedroom door until his death. And Dean never tired of listening to his father's classic. It has new levels I discover every year that passes. It's an absolutely brilliant piece of writing. For example, I'm a man of means by no means. A man of means is wealthy, but the irony is this man is poor, so he's by no means king of the road. Also, there's the double meaning of having no means and by no means. He was very constructive. And Miller, as a successful songwriter before he was even a successful artist, was critical of his son's work. He was very constructive about my songs. He would always say, if I told you your songs were great and you went out into the world and fell on your I wouldn't be doing you any favors. He was right, but it took me a while to realize that. He also said, say as much as you can in as few words as possible. And Dean concludes, I think he compared himself to no one else. He wouldn't play the radio in the car because he was concerned he'd be influenced by something else. He was totally original while tapping into the commercial consciousness of millions of people. He had no fear in his creativity and followed no rules or boundaries. And he was as funny as hell. One of the wittiest songwriters, and yes, one of the most economical as far as being able to communicate many thoughts in very few words. Coming up, it's Roger Miller and King of the Road, and a rarity in the answer record genre, a charting answer record, as we continue to put the spotlight on that unusual recording industry phenomena in this edition of the Ultimate Oldie Show.
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1: It may well possess a rudimentary intelligence.

Quite the 26-month run for the gentleman born Giovanni Domenico Scafoni, Jr. Thanks so much for tuning in to the Ultimate Oldies Show. Mike Fisher with you. Another serving of Answer Records, including Bobby Jean Barton, You Burn the Bridges, Sun record label, summer 1960. And yes, Giovanni Domenico Scafoni, Jr., you know him better as Jack Scott. Burning Bridges, top rank record 3 on the pop charts, April of 1960. A rarity in the Answer record genre. A charting Answer record. Jody Miller, Queen of the House, Capitol record label, 12 on the pop charts, April 1965. And Roger Miller's classic, King of the Road, Smash, 4 pop, January 1965. Jack Scott scored a number 3 hit in June of 1958 with My True Love, followed that with a number 11 smash, Leroy, and then continued to have top 40 and hot 100 hits through August of 1960, 9 in all in a 24-month span. Unfortunately, for Scott, Burning Bridges was his final of his 4 top 10s, but a great run for the gentleman born in Windsor, Ontario, Canada. And when he was the age of 10, his family moved to Hazel Park, a suburb of Detroit, and he grew up in Michigan. One reason that he is in the Michigan Hall of Fame, Jack Scott. Jim Reeves passed away in a plane crash. He was piloting a single-engine aircraft and became disoriented and died July 31st, 1964. And what's fascinating, arguably, Reeves had the most successful career posthumously of any artist in the history of music. Before he passed away, he had 45 top 40 hits, 45 top 20 hits, 36 top 10 hits, and 6 number 1 records on the country charts. After he passed away, Reeves managed to score 28 top 40 hits, 25 top 20s, 19 top 10s, and 5 number 1s, 34 records in all in the Hot 100 after he died, thanks to, one, a prolific music backlog catalog that he had accumulated during his lifetime, and the management of his widow, Mary White, in releasing material on a periodic basis, allowing him to continue to score records on the country charts for the next 17 years after he died. And his biggest hit, He'll Have to Go, spent 14 weeks at the top of the country charts in 1960s and is part of a quintet of records that hold a unique distinction. On the country charts in 1960, only 5 records held the top spot in the 52 weeks. El Paso started the year at the number 1 position by Marty Robbins in the midst of its 7-week run. Reeves' He'll Have to Go took over the top spot in February 8th of 1960 and stayed there for 14 weeks. Then Hank Locklin, Please Help Me, I'm Fallin', took over on May 16th and spent 14 weeks at the top of the charts. August 22nd, Cowboy Copas' Alabama elevated to the number 1 position and stayed there for 12 weeks. And closing out the year, Ferlin Husky's Wings of a Dove, 10 weeks at the top of the charts, starting November 14th. A unique record on the country charts in 1960, only 5 records at the top of the charts, and this was one of them. Jim Reeves, He'll Have to Go, as we continue to put the spotlight on Answer Records in this edition of the Ultimate Oldies Show.

A unique distinction in the answer record genre? That follow-up did almost as well as the record that it was based on. Thanks so much for tuning in to the Ultimate Oldies Show. Mike Fisher with you, third serving of answer records, including Jeannie Black. He'll Have to Stay, Capitol record label, 4 on the pop charts, 11 on the R&B charts, and her only country hit peaking at number 6. Jim Reeves, He'll Have to Go, RCA Victor record label, 2 on the pop charts, 13 on the R&B charts, top of the country charts for 14 weeks, December of 1959. Don Robey had signed a black singer, and 2 records were released, no success. He asked Johnny Otis, "Can you help me find something that she can sing?" Well, on August 12, 1952, Otis asked 19-year-old songwriters Jerry Lieber and Mike Stoller to come to his home to meet Willie Mae, Big Mama Thornton. From an interview in April of 1990 in Rolling Stone, Stoller offered, "She was a wonderful blues singer with a great moaning style, but it was as much her appearance as her blues style that influenced the writing of Hound Dog." Lieber recalled, "We saw Big Mama, and she knocked me cold. She looked like the biggest, baddest, saltiest chick you would

0: ever see. And she was a mean, a lady bear, as they used to call them. She must have been 350 pounds, and she had all these scars all over her face, conveying words which could not be sung. But how do you do it without actually saying it? And how do you do it telling a story? I couldn't just have a song full of expletives. In a 1999 interview, Lieber said, I was trying to get something like the Furry Lewis phrase, dirty mother for ya. And I was looking for something closer to that, but I couldn't find it because everything I went to was too coarse and would not have been playable on the air. Well, Lieber and Stoller found what they were looking for, a black slang expression referring to a man who sought a woman to take care of him. The opening line of the song, You Ain't Nothing But a Hound Dog, was a euphemism, said Lieber. The song, A Southern Blues Lament, is the tale of a woman throwing a gigolo out of her house and out of her life. And according to writer Ian Thomas, Hound Dog embodies the Thornton persona she had crafted as a comedian prior to entering the music business by parading the classic puns, extended metaphors, and sexual double entendres so popular with the body genre. R&B expert George Moonaghanian concurs, calling it a biting and scathing satire in the double entendre genre of 1950s rhythm and blues. The intriguing part? The 19-year-old songwriters didn't take long to compose it. Said Lieber, Hound Dog took like 12 minutes. That's not a complicated piece of work, but the rhyme scheme was difficult. Also, the metric structure of the music was not easy. According to Lieber, as soon as they reached the parking lot in Stoller's 1937 Plymouth, I was beating out a rhythm we called the Buck Dance on the roof of the car. We got to Johnny Otis's house and Mike went right to the piano. Didn't even bother to sit down. He had a cigarette in his mouth that was burning his left eye, and he started to play the song. Otis liked what he heard. They tweaked it, and Big Mama recorded it, and she had her only R&B hit, spending 7 weeks at the top of the charts. And yes, Hound Dog inspired at least 6 Answer records and will feature probably the most successful one by Rufus Thomas as we continue to put the spotlight on Answer records in this edition of the Ultimate Oldies Show.
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0: Let's see. There was John Brim's Rattlesnake and Roy Brown's Mr. Hound Dogs in Town and Jimmy Wilson's Call Me a Hound Dog. But the most successful was Rufus Thomas's Bearcat. Thanks so much for tuning in to the Ultimate Oldies Show. Mike Fisher with you. Another serving of a popular phenomena in the record business, not limited to the 50s and 60s. Still happens today. Answer Records, including Bearcat, Rufus Thomas, Sun record label, an exception in the Answer record genre. It was a top five hit on the R&B charts in April of 1953, and the classic Big Mama Thornton, Hound Dog, written by Jerry Lieber and Mike Stoller at the urging of Johnny Otis. Peacock record label, 7 weeks at the top of the R&B charts, March of 1953. After hearing Hound Dog, Sam Phillips at Sun Records rewrote the lyrics quickly from a male perspective, didn't change the melody or the chord structure, and made a phone call. Got a hold of Rufus Thomas, a popular local DJ. "Hey Rufus, are you interested in singing the song?" "Yeah, I'd love to." Using the arrangement based on the Thornton record, the Thomas record, as you noted there, was a virtual copy. Cat meowing, hissing sounds to mimic the barking in the original. And a surprise in the Answer record genre, Bearcat became a hit on its own. In his book, The Heart of Rock and Soul, The 1001 Greatest Singles Ever Made, Dave Marsh writes about our next entry in Answer Records, the essential beat personified. But you know about that. As usual with Bo, the untold half of the story lies in his manipulation and modernization of Delta Blues imagery. Given the opportunity to come north and live in the city, John the Conqueror and his cohorts functioned like an art virus, inhabiting as ghosts the music of men and women who worshiped them, the Yardbirds, or never heard of them, the Sex Pistols, or preferred to imagine they were doing something else, Steely Dan. As an influence, this makes Bo the Typhoid Mary of the genre, or maybe the Faust.
1: Now, when I was a little boy,

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As songwriters, Jerry and Carol stand as a great bridge between the Brill Building styles of the late 50s and early 60s and the modern rock era. And the fact is, they started looking forward with their very first hit. In 1961, they wrote a little song called Will You Still Love Me Tomorrow? It was the first great 60s record to be written from a woman's point of view. It was the first great ballad directed to a new generation that would soon be labeled baby boomers. And for some of the people in this very room, it was the first song they slow danced to, made out to, and made love to. It was perhaps the first 60s song about which you and your girlfriend or boyfriend said, that's our song. And by the way, because it meant so much to so many, it is a song and a record, beautifully sung by the Shirelles, that will live on well into the next century.

0: Motown Records was trying to find hits. They decided to try an answer record. Unfortunately, it didn't hit the charts and brought on a lawsuit for plagiarism. Thanks so much for tuning in to the Ultimate Oldies Show. Mike Fisher with you, a third serving of a fascinating phenomena in the record business, the answer record. The Satin Tones, Tomorrow and Always, Motown record label, 1961, and the Shirelles classic, composed by Jerry Goffin and Carole King. Will You Love Me Tomorrow, Scepter record label, top of the pop charts, 2 on the R&B charts, 4 in the UK, and number 2 in Belgium, and number 3 in New Zealand, late in 1960. Etta James, WOMAN, Modern record label, December of 1955, and one of the most dangerous breakout hits ever recorded. Bo Diddley, I'm a Man, Checker record label, top of the R&B charts, May of 1955. While Motown was trying to score with answer records, Sam the Sham and the Pharaohs found their niche with novelty records. Their debut? Yeah, Woolly Bully hit number 2. So Ronald Blackwell and producer Stan Kessler decided to try a novelty idea for their follow-up, and they settled on an updated version of the Little Red Riding Hood fairy tale. And, perhaps surprisingly, it worked, as it became Sam the Sham and the Pharaohs' second number 2 hit, and yes, spawned an answer record from the point of view of not Little Red Riding Hood, but of course, the Big Bad Wolf. As we continue to illuminate answer records in this edition of the Ultimate Oldie Show.
1: Oh!
2: Who's that I see walking in these woods? Why, it's Little Red Riding Hood.

0: Well, Lorraine Gennaro, Jane Anderson, and Fran Curcio were vocalists in Sam the Sham and the Pharaohs live review, so it made sense, I guess, that they would record the answer record to Little Red Riding Hood. Thanks so much for tuning in to the Ultimate Oldies Show. Mike Fisher with you. Indeed, we are illuminating answer records from the 1950s and 1960s, including the Shamettes. Hey there, Big Bad Wolf, Verve record label, August of 1966, and Sam the Sham and the Pharaohs, Little Red Riding Hood, MGM record label, 2 on the pop charts, June of 1966. In his book, The Heart of Rock and Soul, 1001 Greatest Singles Ever Made, Dave Marsh waxes about our next entry in Answer Records. Many years before the Sugar Hill Gang and Curtis Blow, Atlantic released a Jotex album called From the Roots Came the Rapper. And indeed, the Jotex brand of soul owed as much to street corner dozens playing, storefront preaching, and for that matter, stand-up comedy, as it did to the gospel shouter, pop balladeer, and harmony crooner sources from which his mates in the soul clan took their inspiration. Skinny Legs and All, Joe's first million seller and his highest impact pop hit, anticipates rap right down to the sexual hostility. I'll bet this version's insults are much more diplomatically, not to mention hysterically voiced. The climactic track of his Live and Lively LP, ostentatiously recorded live, although even in those days, you never knew for sure. The song features a murderous bass riff, fatback drums, mean horn flourishes, and some cutting harmonica, gritty little guitar fills, and the semblance of a chorus. But its real focus is Joe trying to find a mate for the lady in the front row with the undernourished gams. In that sense, I suppose you could look at Skinny Legs and All as a sequel to that hoary old blues, Big Leg Woman. And yes, Skinny Legs and All spawned its own answer record. Because after all, that is the inspiration in this edition of the Ultimate Oldies Show.
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All right. 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But that's all right.

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0: Keep on walking, baby. Show you what I'm talking about. Listen to this. Now, who'll take the woman with the skinny legs? Stand right there, baby. I'm gonna give you away in a minute. Come on, somebody please take the lady with the skinny legs. Now, y'all know the lady with skinny legs got to have somebody, too, now. Will somebody please take the lady with the skinny legs, please?
2: Hey, Joe.
0: Yeah, Bobby.
2: Why don't you take
0: her? Shut up, fool. I don't want no one with no skinny legs. Look here. I thought about giving this woman a Clyde, but no. See, I know the kind of women Clyde like. Little Leroy will take her. Say, Leroy, you

you wanna act like that man ain't yours? 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Man just forgot to get his suit out the cleaners, that's all. All right. All right. You act like that man don't belong to you. Go on over there and kiss him and hold his hand. Say, you ain't gonna do what? That's all. You just walk on, mister. And don't you worry about a doggone thing at all. Because there's some woman somewhere who'll take you, Mr. Raggedy Clothes. Yes, there is. Let's keep on walking. Be ashamed of what you got.

Oh, yeah. There is a very good reason that record is so funky. Thanks so much for tuning in to the Ultimate Oldie Show. Mike Fisher with you, a third serving of Answer Records, including Marva Whitney, It's My Thing, King record label, 82 on the pop charts, 19 on the R&B charts, Summer, 1969, The Isley Brothers, It's Your Thing, Teaneck record label, 2 on the pop charts, top of the R&B charts, Spring of 1969, Syl Johnson, his answer song, I'll Take Those Skinny Legs and All, Twilight record label, December of 1967, and Joe Tex, Skinny Legs and All, Dial record label, 10 pop, 2 R&B, November 1967. Marva Whitney was part of the James Brown Review from 1967 to 1970. James Brown produced It's My Thing, and the JBs are playing on it. As Jive Times Records offers, the JBs were absolutely on fire during one of their creative peaks, means that It's My Thing is an essential document of hard-hitting soul and funk and the occasional bravura ballad. The liner notes go on to say, It's Your Thing is buttressed by Whitney's brazen vocal sass and the JB's ultra-tight funk churn and roaring horn surges. There's a good reason this song's been sampled over 70 times, including by Public Enemy, NWA, Ice Cube, and EPMD. It's My Thing is so good, it needed a second part on this record. In his book, The Heart of Rock and Soul, 1001 Greatest Singles Ever Made, Dave Marsh waxes on our next entry in Answer Records, A Piece of the Rock and Roll Dream. Rick Zeringer and his brother Randy learned to play guitar while going to junior high in Ohio and Indiana. They performed as the McCoys after a Ventures instrumental, The McCoy, then became the Rick C. Combo, and finally Rick and the Raiders, who actually squeezed out a local single, You Know That I Love You. Somewhere in there, they added bassist Randy Hobbs and keyboardist Ronnie Brandon and built enough of a following around Dayton to get a gig opening for the Strangeloves when those shaggy pseudo-Aussies hit town in midsummer 1965. The Strangeloves went on tour with a mission from Bang label owner and expert producer and writer Burt Burns. He told them to be on the lookout for a rock group that could cover one of his old R&B hits, The Vibrations' My Girl Sloopy. When the fake sheep farmers heard the McCoys, they invited the group back to New York to make that very record, and the Zeringers gladly accepted, a decision made easier by the fact that their mom and pop were set to leave on vacation the next day and needed only change destination to accompany their kids. Or the story goes. Their parents' presence also proved beneficial when Rick and the Raiders was adjudged an inadequate name. Going through an old photo album, one of Strangeloves saw a picture of Rick's first band, the McCoys, and the old moniker immediately became the band's new one. Similarly, when Rick Zeringer loomed as a potential mouthful for DJs, one of the Strangeloves turned producer figured out that the pint-sized guitar whiz could be dubbed Derringer. Finally, then, Hang On Sloopy was a one-shot. Despite its lubricity and a wild scream from Rick just before the final chorus, the McCoys retain a basic anonymity, abetted by their failure to score a follow-up.

Well, we know that group was from Staten Island, and that's about all we know. Thanks so much for tuning in to the Ultimate Oldies Show. Mike Fisher with you, Answer Records, including the Debs from Staten Island. Sloopy's gonna hang on. Coral record label, October of 1965, and the hit you know oh so well, The McCoys. Hang on, Sloopy. Bang record label, top of the pop charts, August of 1965. Snuff Garrett was seeking material for Bobby V to record. He happened across a demo of Carole King singing a Goffin and King composition, Take Good Care of My Baby. Garrett told publisher Don Kirshner, I want that song for V, but he thought the song was missing something. Garrett met with Carole King, and an introductory verse of V's version was composed. Garrett gathered a crack team of musicians, including Barney Kessel, Tommy Alsup, and Howard Roberts on guitar, Clifford Hills on bass, Robert Florence on piano, and the legendary Earl Palmer on drums. The string arrangements were by Sid Sharp. The background singers, yeah, that's the Johnny Mann Singers providing vocal accompaniment. And Bobby V's version of Take Good Care of My Baby was released July 20th, 1961, and went straight to the top of

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0: takes good care. 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
1: baby. Yeah, even co-writer Carole King got in on the answer record phenomena. Thanks so much for tuning in to the Ultimate Oldie Show. Mike Fisher with you, dropping the curtain on answer records, including not one, not two, but three answer records to a number one smash. Carole King, yeah, she co-wrote it with Jerry Goffin. He Takes Good Care of My Baby, Dimension record label, 1962. And Ralph Emery, a little bit mean-spirited in that one. I'll Take Good Care of Your Baby, Liberty Record Label, 1961. Sammy Lin, You Should Know I'm Still Your Baby. ABC Paramount Record Label, late in 1961. And the hit version you know oh so well by Bobby V, Take Good Care of My Baby, Liberty Record Label, top of the pop charts in the U.S., and number three in the UK, along with number six in Australia and two in Ireland. If at first you don't succeed, try again. The Miracles recorded the Berry Gordy, Smokey Robinson composition, Shop Around. This doesn't sound real good. Recorded it again, trying some different impressions. It doesn't sound really good either. And then Berry Gordy finally got inspired in the middle of the night, and he didn't want to wait around the next morning to see if his idea would stick. So he called Smokey and basically ordered him to get the Miracles in the studio right then and there at 3 in the morning. The Funk Brothers showed up, the Miracles showed up, and the third version, which was featured on the first Miracles album, Hi, We're the Miracles, as Motown Junkies offers, is undeniably the best of the three versions. Unlike previous Motown re-recordings, which had produced ambiguous results, the new Shop Around is twice the record its predecessors were. Taken at a faster lick with the Funk Brothers on better form, more intricate bass work, some great brushed drums instead of that violent tambourine, and featuring a smoother, more accomplished, more radio-friendly sax solo in the place of the second version's squealing blues interlude, it could hardly fail. Smokey gives the song a more confident, more controlled pop lead vocal delivery, which suits the tune markedly better than the raw-throated attack he employed on the original take. Motown's first number one hit on the R&B charts, hitting number two on the pop charts, it's a hit single all the way. Answer Records, Ultimate Oldie Show, Mike Fisher, keep 'em smiling.

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0: Now Matt the Cat's gonna show you what was on the juke in the back.
1: Hey there, hep cats and crazy kittens. I'm Matt the Cat, where it's at, welcoming you back to the juke in the back, 1940s and 50s rhythm and blues. And for the next hour, we'll be delving deep into the soul that came before rock and roll. Last week, we began a multi-part series on the great Louis Jordan, one of the most important musical figures in early rhythm and blues and rock and roll. We began with his recordings from 1938 to 1941, and this week we're going to pick it up right at the beginning of 1942 and carry it on through to the end of 1945. These are pivotal years for Louis Jordan because this is when he scored his first hit record. Last week set the stage as we featured his first recordings with the Elks Rendezvous Band, the band he formed up at the Elks Rendezvous Club in Harlem. The original band, most of whom would become the Timpani Five a few months later, were originally part of Jesse Stone's orchestra. Louis Jordan got to know Jesse Stone while he was working in drummer Chick Webb's band up at the Savoy Ballroom in Harlem. Jesse Stone was writing the arrangements and soon was arranging vocals for Jordan and Chick Webb's other singer, Ella Fitzgerald. Louis proved to be a little too popular, and so Chick Webb fired him. He picked up Jesse Stone's group, renamed them the Elks Rendezvous Band, and cut a few records for Decca. We heard some really good records last week, but none of them were chart hits. We'll get to his first charting hit record in just a couple of minutes. But first, let's begin this week's program with a session held on November 15th, 1941 in Chicago. Most of Louis' records up to this point were cut in New York City. The Timpani Five are Eddie Roan on trumpet, Arnold Thomas on piano, Dallas Bartley had just joined the group on bass, and Walter Martin on drums. He'd been playing the skins since the very beginning. Louis Jordan is featured on alto sax and tenor sax, as well as lead vocals. Here's Mama Mama Blues, which was later renamed Rusty Dusty Blues. Louis Jordan and his Timpani Five. This is part two of my multi-part special on the great Louis Jordan and Mama Mama Blues.

And your bracelets, your fuzz, and that Paris label, they're laying right there, laying on the table. They'll come home.

Louis Jordan is Timpani 5, the feature this week on The Juke in the Back, and the classic I'm Gonna Move to the Outskirts of Town. Written and originally recorded by Bill Weldon in 1936. Louis' version was very popular on the jukeboxes, but it failed to make the national charts. It certainly has gained more popularity as time has marched on. Jimmy Lunsford, Big Bill Brunzi, Jimmy Rushing, and Ray Charles have all recorded popular versions of that tune since Louis cut it. The recording session for I'm Gonna Move to the Outskirts of Town was held exactly 1 week after the session for Mama Mama Blues in Chicago, November 22nd, 1941. The other tune cut at that session was Knock Me a Kiss, which would be the B-side of the 78 issued in early 1942. So let's flip Outskirts of Town over now and hear Knock Me a Kiss. It's the great Louis Jordan and his Timpani 5, this week on The Juke in the Back.

Baby, come on and knock me a kiss. I'd like pie, I hope to die. Just get a load of this. When you get high, doggone the pie. Baby, come on and knock me a kiss.

Louis Jordan and his Timpani Five with their very first hit record, I'm Gonna Leave You on the Outskirts of Town, recorded on July 21st, 1942, and released in October of 42, where it rose to number 3 on the Harlem Hit Parade. That's what the R&B chart was called in 42. Now, even though that song was heavily based on Will Weldon's I'm Gonna Move to the Outskirts of Town, the writing credit on I'm Gonna Leave You on the Outskirts of Town goes to Louis Jordan and producer Mayo Williams. Now, there's a couple of interesting things about that session held on July 21st, 1942. For one thing, Louis was now assigned to a new producer, Milt Gabler, one of the most important jazz producers in history. He had started his own record label, Commodore Records, which issued Billie Holiday's Strange Fruit when Columbia Records refused to issue that record. He was hired by Decca in 1941 and would work with Louis Jordan and many others for a long time. In 1954, he was responsible for signing Bill Haley and the Comets to Decca. So not only did he have a huge impact on jazz and R&B, but he was also partly responsible for bringing rock and roll to the mainstream. The other important thing about this session from July 21st is it was Louis' last session before the recording ban of 1942. You see, the Musicians Union set August 1st as the beginning of a ban on recording for any record company. The musicians felt that they should have royalty payments based on record sales. The record labels refused, but nobody believed that a strike would come. However, by early July, it was pretty evident that a strike was coming. So, all the major labels got their top artists into the studio, they rushed them in, got them to record as many sides as possible, because nobody knew how long such a recording ban would last. Now, musicians could still perform on live radio shows, they could record V-discs for the military, they could perform live in concert. They just couldn't participate in a recording session for a record label. The recording ban lasted quite a while, actually, and every record label had to settle separately with the union. Decca Records settled in September of 1943. That's a whole year and 2 months after the ban began. Louis Jordan was back in the studio the very next month, October 1943. But we'll get to that a little bit later. Right now, we're going to hear some of those songs that were recorded in this rushed session with Milt Gabler on July 21st, 1942. Among them was the one you just heard, I'm Going to Leave You on the Outskirts of Town, and this one, Louis Jordan's very first number one record. What's the use of getting sober when you're gonna get drunk again? It was issued in November of 1942 and rose to the number one spot in the country on the 23rd of January, 1943. This record really set the stage for future Louis Jordan releases. It's hilarious, it's well done. Oh, and the other voice you hear on this record is trumpeter Eddie Roan. I guess he's playing the part of Boy. Louis Jordan's playing Pappy on this record. Here's What's the Use of Getting Sober When You're Gonna Get Drunk Again. Louis Jordan and his Timpani Five, his first of 18 number one records. I'm Matt the Cat, and we're featuring Louis Jordan this week on The Juke in the Back.

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1: Yes, pappy.
0: And stop drinking so much.
1: But I ain't doing so much drinking.
0: Shut up, boy. You drink all day and you drink all night. And son, you know that that ain't right.
1: Well, pappy, you just give me a chance. I can.
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0: Look like to your dear old pappy you're about to blow your wig.

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I thought I'd hoop it up a little bit, you know, and have a little fun. I got me a 1/2 pint, about 2:30. 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I got me a pint, about 4:30. 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I got me a quart,

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2: Whenever I go to a dance, you never see me.

Louis Jordan and his Timpani Five. With the chicks I pick are slender, tender, and tall. That was the flip side of the number one smash, Louis' First. What's the use of getting sober when you're gonna get drunk again? Which was number one for 1 week, beginning in late January 1943. As I mentioned previously, Decca Records had Louis Jordan record a whole cache of songs to ride out the recording ban of 1942. He recorded them with jazz producer and enthusiast Milt Gabler on July 21st, 1942. Here's another one from that session, and this one charted as well. It was released in August of 43, where it hit number three on the Harlem Hit Parade chart. It was written by Jerry Bressler and Larry Wynn. It's Five Guys Named Mo. And man, once this one gets stuck in your head, good luck getting it out. This is part two of my multi-part feature on Louis Jordan. This week we're featuring his recordings from 1942 through 1945. I'm Matt the Cat, and you're digging the juke in the back. Now, let's hear about Mo.

They jump and shout. Tell me, who do the critics rave about? Five guys named Mo. They came out of nowhere, and that don't mean a thing. They rate high, and you'll know why when you hear them swing. Highbrow, lowbrow.

That'll just about knock me out. Louis Jordan and his Timpani 5, and the flip side to Five Guys Named Mo. That one charted as well. Mo went to number 3, and That'll Just About Knock Me Out went to number 8 nationally. Well, now we find ourselves at the end of the recording ban of 1942, which lasted until September of 1943. That's when Decca Records settled with the Musicians Union. By October, Louis Jordan was back in the studio with producer Milt Gabler, and they recorded this one, Louis's next number one hit. It's Ration Blues, a tune that he had been performing for quite some time in his live act. It even appeared in one of his Soundies. Those are those short films that are kind of like music videos of today. We're really lucky that Louis did so many of those back in the 40s because they preserve what the Timpani 5 looked like and sounded like on stage at the time. Now get this, Ration Blues also went to number 1 on the country record chart and crossed over to number 11 on the pop chart. This was a huge, huge record. So, of course, all this is happening during World War II. Ration Blues is issued in December 1943, and it becomes the first number one R&B record of 1944, hitting the top position on January 1st of 44. It was only number one for 1 week, but that was a strong week. So here's Ration Blues from Louis Jordan and his Timpani 5, the feature this week on The Soul That Came Before Rock and Roll. This is The Juke in the Back.

Louis Jordan and the biggest hit of his career. That's G.I. Jive, written by the great Johnny Mercer. It topped not only the rhythm and blues chart, but also the pop chart in mid-July of 1944. It came from a session held in Los Angeles on October 4th, 1943. At that session, the Timpani Five were Louis Jordan on alto and tenor saxes, Eddie Rohn on trumpet, Arnold Thomas on piano, Poe Simpkins on bass, and Shadow Wilson on drums. The flip side of G.I. Jive, Is You Is or Is You Ain't My Baby, was another smash. It hit number one on the country chart, number two on the pop chart, and number three on the R&B chart. Isn't that crazy? It charted lowest R&B. It went on to be a huge smash for Bing Crosby and the Andrews Sisters, among many others who have recorded it over the years. So let's give it a spin. Another smash hit for this week's feature, Louis Jordan and his Timpani Five. Here's Is You Is or Is You Ain't My Baby. I'm Matt the Cat, and you're digging the juke in the back.

0: Now it's time for the Great 78, where we take a thick piece of shellac and harken back to a time when 78 RPM records were king. This week we're featuring Louis Jordan, and I'd like to take his chart topper Ration Blues and flip it over. The flip side, Deacon Jones, failed to chart, but it's an important rhythm and blues record. It ushered in the era of songs about Deacon Jones, this fictional deacon that showed up in many rhythm and blues numbers by Wynonie Harris, Bull Moose Jackson, The Orioles, and others. It was recorded in Los Angeles on October 4th, 1943, and it's this week's Great 78. Here's Louis Jordan and his Timpani Five with Deacon Jones.
1: Good evening, brothers and sisters. I'm very sorry to announce that Deacon Jones will not be present at the services today. Had a slight accident, but he wants everybody to be happy, because when you're happy, that's what counts. Brothers and sisters and sisterettes, Deacon Jones sends his deepest regrets to the members of the flock who are new around here. There's something about the deacon that I want to make clear. Who's honored and respected?
2: Deacon Jones.
1: Now who's so unaffected?

0: so handsome and good-looking?
1: Deacon Jones.
0: Mm-hmm. Who can smell a rooster cooking?
1: Deacon Jones.
0: The good old Deacon. Now, who gets all the chicken breasts and leaves the giblets for the rest? Lord.

0: Now, who will keep her sister singing?
1: Deacon Jones.
0: Who will also keep her phone a-ringing?
1: Deacon Jones.
0: Yes, yes. And when she's left all alone at night, who is it that will help her see the light?
1: Lordy, Lord, hallelujah, Deacon Jones.
0: Now, who's loved by all the congregation?
1: Deacon Jones.
0: Yes, yes, brother. And who gives them consolation?
1: Deacon Jones.
0: When a sister's feeling blue, who is it that consoles her?

0: country's greatest lover.
1: Deacon Jones.
0: Yes, yes. Who makes all the other cats take cover?
1: Deacon Jones.
0: Mm-hmm. And when your gal is leaving you, now just tell me, who is she going to?
2: Lordy, Lord, hallelujah, Deacon Jones.
0: Now, who takes up all the contribution?
1: Deacon Jones.
0: Yes, yes. And who attends to the distribution?
1: Deacon Jones.
0: And before any of the dough is spent, who is it that takes out his

Louis Jordan with his fourth number one record. That's Mop Mop, recorded on March 15th, 1944 in New York City. Decca Records released it in February of 45, and by mid-April, it was number one on the Jukebox Race Record Chart. That was what the R&B chart was called in 45, for 1 week. Its flip side, You Can't Get That No More, hit number two on the Jukebox Race Record Chart. Let's spin it now as we feature Louis Jordan and his Timpani Five, this week on the Juke in the Back.

I went out to get some groceries the other day from my neighborhood grocery store. And before I could open my mouth, the grocery man said, "No! You can't get that no more." That's what he said. "You can't get that no more." He said, "I sold all I had the other day. It ain't me, Mr. Jordan, it's the OPA. You just can't get it. You got to do with what you got. Ain't gonna have no more for the duration. You gotta be careful with your food, son." The hep cats used to stand on the corner in their zoot suits and them long chains hanging down, all looking cute. But things is very different now since Uncle Sam has got some Japs to shoot. Mm-mm. They can't do that no more. No, sir. They can't do that no more. No more standing on the corners day and night, 'cause Uncle Sam says that you got to work or you got to fight. So they can't do that no more.

You know, the glamour gals have stopped glamorizing. 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And some of the fine chicks is cutting out every day, joining the waves and the spas and the wax. Now, fellas, you can't get that no more. Mm-mm. I'm telling you, fellas, you just can't get it. You can't jive these girls like you used to do, 'cause some of them is making more money than you. I'm telling you, boys, you just can't get that no more.

0: You know, the girls used to wake up every morning and say, Lord, send me a handsome man, one that's physically fit. But Uncle Sam has got all of them now, and the gals has got to take just what they can get. Mm-mm, girls, you can't get that no more. Ain't no need of giggling, girls, you just can't get it no more, that's all. Girls, you can't be particular. You got to take what's left. Either them worn out 3A's or them beat up 4F's. That's all. You just can't get it no more. No, you can't get that no more.
1: Oh, that's another great one. Louis Jordan and his Timpani Five. You can't get that no more. It was written by Louis Jordan and Sam Theard and went to number 2 on the National Jukebox Race Record chart and crossed over to a whopping number 11 on the pop lists. Well, Hepcats and Crazy Kittens, that's about going to wrap up part 2 of my multi-part series on Louis Jordan and his Timpani Five. He is now the king of the jukeboxes, scoring 4 number 1 hits during this show. Oh, wait a minute. His 5th number 1 is going to close the show. Next week, we'll come back with part 3, picking it up at the very end of 1945 and carrying it through 1947. I'm thrilled to finally be able to present a set of shows on the great Louis Jordan, one of the most influential musicians of all time. He brought rhythm and blues to the forefront and helped pave the way for rock and roll, being the most popular African-American artist of the 1940s. On next week's show, we'll see just how popular he was. We'll hear his record with Bing Crosby and one with Ella Fitzgerald, too, so I hope you'll join me. Until then, remember, soul, it's a feeling. Get that feeling each week right here for your source for 1940s and 50s rhythm and blues, The Juke in the Back. Now let's end the program with one of his biggest records. Yes, as I mentioned before, this one went to number 1 for 7 weeks. The writing credit on the label goes to Fleecy Moore. That was Louis Jordan's wife at the time. But she didn't write this tune. Her name is on the record so that Jordan could be with 2 publishing companies at one time. The song is Caledonia, and Louis Jordan wrote it. It was recorded in New York City on January 19, 1945. Louis Jordan is on tenor sax, Leonard Graham is on trumpet, Freddie Simon is also on tenor sax, William Austin is on piano, Al Morgan is on bass, and Alex Raz Mitchell is on drums. The session was produced by Milt Gabler. Decca Records released the single in April of 45, and by early June, it was number 1 coast to coast. It crossed over to hit number 6 on the pop chart. Let's close down part 2 of my Louis Jordan special with Caledonia. I'm Matt the Cat, and I'll catch you on the flip side next week for more Louis Jordan and his Timpani Five. Bye-bye, everybody.
2: Walking with my baby, she got great big feet. She long, lean, and lank, and

You know, my mama told me to leave Caledonia alone. That's what she told me. No kidding. That's what she said. She said, son, keep away from that woman. She ain't no good. Don't bother her. But mama didn't know what Caledonia was putting down. So I'm going down to Caledonia's house and ask her just one more time. Caledonia!

0: Well, we've run out of whiskey, and the women have all gone home. Thanks for dropping by. 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For more information, please visit jukeintheback.org. I'm Miss Rosie. See you next time on the Juke in the Back.
1: Well, good afternoon, Central Oregon. How are you? 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Excuse me, KPOV 88.9. We are your High Desert Community Radio Station. Thank you. KPOV Bend. My name is Ken McKenzie, and welcome to my show today. That's the Ken and the Kindred Spirits on the Wavelength Show, which is hosted by me, Ken McKenzie. Sometimes on a Sundays, or excuse me, every Sundays at 1 till 2 o'clock p.m. Right here on KPOV, your High Desert Community Radio. And on the KPOV app, too. And on today's show, you're going to hear some old country first, with a request from someone in Crook County. With Marty Robbins. And a song that became a hit for Tracy Byrd in the early 90s. From Charlie Walker. And also today on the show, you're going to hear some, a little bit of trucks and cars. And I would like to send a shout out to a wonderful car dealer woman who might be listening. This one's for you. And your good news of the afternoon's day will be at 1:20. And a kid joke at 1:40 on today's show. I had a frog in my throat. But anyway, I just threw some water in my mouth, and now I'm ready to go now. Anyways, here's a quick word from Bend Film 1. Then we'll be from Marty Robbins.
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1: Ben Film 1, and then it will be from Marty Robbins. Fallout 3 New Vegas fans, watch out for this one. And this one goes out to my grandfather in Kirk County. This one's for him. And right now, here is Ben Film right now on your best radio station, 88.9 KPOV. 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

0: Because of the 90s, we started using the word awesome, but we use it wrong. Webster's Dictionary defines awesome as anything that leaves you in awe and wonder. Like winning the lottery twice. That's awesome. Getting a call from the IRS, you've been audited and they owe you $50,000.
1: Awesome.
0: That'd be awesome. Woo!

'90s, you wake up tomorrow morning, a newspaper reads, scientists have discovered a way for men to experience... 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That'd be awesome.

0: thinking, what would be awesome for Bill Engvall? If I left this stage tonight and I went back to my hotel room and Shania Twain met me at my door, wearing nothing but a fur coat, holding a note from my wife that said, have a good time. That would be awesome.
1: Awesome.
0: It ain't gonna happen.
1: Now that's awesome.
0: But that would be awesome.
1: Now people throwing it around like they don't know what it means. The word should be reserved for more spectacular things. Like watching Mark McGwire hit number 73.
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1: Awesome.
0: The fact that you hit that note was awesome.

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2: 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We are KPOV. Thank you. From the legend himself, Mr. Bill Engvall, with friends of Tracy Byrd, T. Graham Brown, and the newest member to the Grand Ole Opry, finally. First it was 9/11, then it was COVID that messed him up, and now he's finally in as a member of the Opry, Neil McCoy. Bill Engvall's Now That's Awesome, off his album Now That's Awesome, from the year 2000. Bill Engvall for ya. And he's, you know, on social media, talking about vacations and his life. And he doesn't do comedy tours anymore. I don't know why. But anyway, I would get so freaked out and excited right now to see the comedy tour pick up again. Not that other guy, but the guy who says, get her done. And you might be a redneck, or here's my sign. A sign to be a radio DJ. That guy, Bill Engvall, you just heard. And, of course, T. Graham Brown as the newest member of the Blue Collar Comedy Tour to replace the other guy. And Toby Keith in there with Big Old Truck from 1991, maybe. Or in the 90s. And the reason why I'm playing Toby Keith and Kip Moore from 1991 in the year 2016 or 2017 is because of one person. And that person was Christina, was the car salesperson here in Bend. And that was the songs dedicated to her in Devon. The Money Guy. That one's for both of them who might be listening. Thank you. Yes. And now it is time for your good news of the afternoon's day with me, Ken McKenzie, right now on KPOV. We are your High Desert Community Radio Station. Thank you. Well, two slices of deli meat daily may link to 44% higher risks in your health. Here we go. In a nutshell, a large UK study found that extra 25 grams of processed meat eaten daily was linked to a 44 to 52% higher risk of Alzheimer's disease. A separate modeling analysis estimates that swapping 10% of daily calories from ultra-processing foods or unprocessed foods for an unprocessed food could lower Alzheimer's disease risk by 19%. Higher foods intakes has been tied to depressions, anxieties, and signs of brain shrinkage on scans. All of the human evidence is observational, or observe. So it cannot prove cause and effect. Words of the late Joe Diffie in one of his songs, Third Rock from the Sun. And most clues about how these foods might harm our human brains from animal studies. Whew. Anyways, this is a lot for you to read, but these are some links you can go to check them out. Annual Review of Nutrition, The Word Brain Aging, Heavenly Processed Food, The Word, and Sodas. Daily calories counted in Mexico at roughly 29.8% according to the new review. Italy, Ken's favorite dream vacation, had the lowest rate among countries studied, about 10%. Wow. And more words to click on the red links, all at studyfinds.com. Is a case for caution, not panic. But a body of science is that is growing, but still has real gaps to fill up or to fill. But the name of the title was and now is Two Slices of Deli Meat Daily Can Link to 44% Higher Alzheimer's Risk in the Health Range or Ranges. And you can find this all at studyfinds.com, just so you know. And that has been your Good News of the Afternoon's Day. Join me, Ken McKenzie, sometimes on the Sundays or every Sundays, depending on time. Fast, it goes by real fast. And from your Good News of the Afternoon's Day for KPOV-FM, I am Ken McKenzie, and don't forget to listen. And right now, let's get back to some more music with this new one from Diamond Rio, with America Works on KPOV 88.9.

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1: 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We are KPOV, Bend, Oregon. Thank you. From Ray Charles for you with Crying Time. Before it was Buck Owens' hit, Crying Time. Then it was Buck Owens himself with the Tennessee Birdwalk. I don't know when that song came out. Maybe in the 50s, early 60s. And from the year 2019. Wow. From Taylor Swift. With Lover. Off her album Lover in 2019. And from a popular name, which you probably don't hear in the world right now, Davis Daniel. From the year 1990. With I Ain't the One, off his album Fighting Fire with Fire. And Diamond Reel's brand new one, Bill Engvall, Toby, Kip, Charlie, and Marty Robbins on today's show. And my name is Ken McKenzie, and I'm talking to you on your radios this afternoon. Thank you so much for tuning in at kpov.org or on our KPOV app. If you've downloaded it, great. If you didn't, download it, please. Thank you. And now it is time for your fall kid joke on KPOV's Ken and the Kindred Spirits on the Wavelength Show, which is hosted by Ken McKenzie every Sundays at 1 o'clock till 2 p.m. Pacific Standard Time on KPOV and on the app. Thank you. Well, there are so many fall jokes and autumn jokes, whichever word you want to call it. But let's go with a familiar fall joke. Anyways, how about we do some football? And Charlie Brown, here we go. But the joke is, in one of the shows or the movie series, I don't know if this was both Halloween or the Thanksgiving Charlie Brown, here we go. Why did Charlie Brown trust Lucy with the football this autumn? Let me give you the joke again. Why did Charlie Brown, you know, the cookie shirt, combed head, and silly eyes, trust Lucy with the football this autumn? Can you take a guess from one of those movies, whether that's Great Pumpkin Charlie Brown or Thanksgiving Charlie Brown? And it's not even on TV anymore. They moved it to Apple TV, which sucks. Anyway, time's up, listeners. If you guessed a wrong joke, you guessed it wrong. He kicked it but whacked himself in the head or face accidentally. You got it wrong. If you're a listener and guessed it right in your head, but the joke answer was and is, why did Charlie Brown trust Lucy with the football this autumn? He didn't, because she just had it notarized, but he still ended up flat on his back after he kicked the football. Anyway, my friend's team lost the game today, so I'm doing this joke for him so he'd laugh to feel better. That one's for you, buddy out in Redmond. That one's for you. And that has been your kid joke on KPOV. And right now it's

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0: Well, howdy, hi, buckaroos and buckarettes. Welcome to Calling All Cowboys, the show that celebrates the Western way of life. I am your host, Chuckaroo the Buckaroo, and Ranger and I will be leading you and your pony up over Music Mountain, through Poetry Pass, and out onto the Big Windy Plains as we search for the very best of the West. Say, it's hard to believe, but I have failed to note a very important date each late September, namely marking the birthday of the man who calls each and every one of you to action at the beginning of the show, Mr. Gene Autry. So to make up for this most grievous oversight on my part, today's Calling All Cowboys is dedicated to Public Cowboy Number 1. Born Orvon Eugene Autry on September 29th, 1907, he was the grandson of a Methodist preacher and was born within shooting distance of Tioga, Texas. While in his teens, his parents, Delbert Autry and Elnora Osmet, bought and moved to a ranch in Oklahoma where Gene worked before and after school. In 1925, the recently graduated Orvon got a job as a telegrapher for the St. Louis San Francisco Railway. Gene had acquired a guitar by this time and kept himself entertained during lulls in between messages by playing it and singing along. I'll let old Gene pick up the story from here during today's show when he relates himself the now famous story of meeting Will Rogers. But suffice it to say that Autry broke into showbiz, and he has been described as being the first singing cowboy in motion pictures, which is a claim that's not entirely correct, though he was most definitely the actor that began an almost 30-year craze for singing cowboys. Between 1934 and 1953, he starred in 93 feature films, and in 1940 was voted fourth in terms of popularity behind major film stars Mickey Rooney, Clark Gable, and Spencer Tracy. He held a number of firsts, including the very first gold record, which was invented to celebrate the record sales of his big hit, That Silver-Haired Daddy of Mine. He was the first major movie star to move to television and the first and only actor to have all five stars on the Hollywood Walk of Fame. He recorded some 640 songs, has sold over 100 million records, and has more than a dozen gold and platinum records to his credit. Woo-wee! Some powerhouse. Helping us celebrate the boss man's birthday will be Writers in the Sky, Ian Tyson, Johnny Cash, Alan Autry, Charlotte Autry, Doc Stovall, Marty Stewart, The Time Jumpers, and a whole cast of Autry regulars like Smiley Burnett, Pat Buttram, the Cass County Boys, and the Sons of the Pioneers. But let's hit the Gene Autry birthday trail by hearing from America's favorite cowboy himself, Mr. Gene Autry.
1: There's a warm welcome to the West with America's favorite cowboy, Gene Autry.

I always wanted to be, I prayed to be a singing cowboy. It's what I wanted to be. When I was a little kid, like 9, 10, and 11 years old, I would pick cotton or I would clean ditch, whatever I could find a job. I'd have to walk from where I lived, way out on the desert, into the nearest house was about 8 miles. And I wouldn't get but about 25 cents a day, but it only cost, I think, 10 cents to get in the movie. And the biggest bottle of pop that you could get was a nickel, and you could get a big sack of popcorn for 5 cents also. So I'd have a nickel left. Well, I would go in at 12:45 when it opened, and I would stay till Gene Autry was through that night, 10 something. I'd walk back across the desert by myself, you know, just a little kid. But I wasn't afraid, because I had just seen Gene Autry, and I was Gene Autry that night. You know, first time I ever saw him, I came in when the movie was on, and I remember the very first words I heard him say. He had done something that was real great, so they wanted to run him for sheriff of this little town. And so he climbed up into a wagon, and I don't know where the guitar came from, but he got it. And he said, "Well," he said, "I'm not much at making speeches. I guess I'll just have to sing for you." So he sang a song.

0: I never felt competition that I had to do something to get ahead of someone else. I did the best I could and let it rest with the public. They're the ones that either put you over or not.
1: That's the voice of Gene Autry speaking to an interviewer named Jimmy Carter, who worked for WMS-TV in Nashville. That interview was done in the 1980s at some point, relating how he never had a competitive bone when it came to his fellow silver screen actors. Prior to that, we heard Marty Robbins speaking about his hero, Gene Autry, and singing the song, Gene Autry, My Hero, from the LP, Everything I've Always Wanted. Doc Stovall was in there from the Silver Screen Cowboy Project with a piece called To Hear Gene Autry Sing, and we heard the man himself singing his signature song, Back in the Saddle Again. Of course, we started off the show, as we always do, with the old professor, Mr. Dave Bourne, and the piece that we heard today was The Little Old Sod Shanty. Well, hang with me, because we got Gene Autry's Cowboy Code coming up right after this.

Welcome back, Waddies, to Calling All Cowboys. I'm your host, Chuckaroo the Buckaroo, and today we are celebrating Gene Autry's birthday. Coming up, we're going to hear a couple more songs that talk about what made Gene Autry so impressionable to the youths of America. We'll be hearing from Alan Autry, a distant Gene Autry relative who was an actor and a pro football player and former mayor of Fresno, California. And he's going to do the piece, Gene Autry's Cowboy Code. But first, here's Johnny Cash answering the question, who's Gene Autry? From the album, The Legend of Cash.

0: little boy said,
1: Daddy, who's Gene Autry?
0: His old movie was coming on TV. And I said, let me tell you about him, son. And I took him upon my knee. Why, when I was a little boy about your size, and just about every Saturday night, when I could scrape up a dime for the movies, and when my daddy said, all right, I'd be right downtown at the picture show, like everybody else that could.

0: Say, what's the matter with you? You look a little down in the mouth.
1: I'm okay.
0: Look, son, it's none of my business. You don't have to tell me if you don't want to. But aren't you a little far away from home?
1: I'm looking for a job.
0: Oh, I see. What kind of a job?
1: Promise you won't laugh?
0: Well, sure, I promise.
1: I want to be a cowboy.

Among Gene Autry's fans in the 1940s were millions of children who wanted to be just like their hero. To Gene, that would have been quite a responsibility. He must have wondered, what should I tell them? What is it that makes us admire cowboys and cowgirls so much? Well, he was inspired to write the Cowboy Code, sometimes known as the Cowboy Commandments. It's a mixture of courage, fairness, ethics, wisdom, and love. And it's just plain old good advice on how to behave. And you know, it's hard to imagine any situation life could throw at you that wouldn't be covered by these few simple rules. Number one, the cowboy must never shoot first, hit a smaller man, or take unfair advantage. Two, he must never go back on his word or a trust confided in him. Three, he must always tell the truth. Four, he must be gentle with children, the elderly, and animals. Five, he must not advocate or possess racially or religiously intolerant ideas. Six, he must help people in distress. Seven, he must be a good worker. Eight, he must keep himself clean in thought, speech, action, and personal habits. Nine, he must respect women, parents, and his nation's laws. And number 10, the cowboy is a patriot. You know, Gene intended these commandments to be a guide for his youngest saddle pals, but it's pretty good advice for just about everybody. And it's as relevant today as it was then. In fact, America will always need Gene Autry's cowboy wisdom and his cowboy code.

Okay, Buckaroos, you've got your Cowboys code to live by. So make sure that you take it to your own heart. I'm sure you could do a lot worse for having a code to live your life by. Well, why don't we take a look at Gene Autry's very, very early career? I don't know how many of you know this, but he actually started out as a blues singer when he went to New York City. He was trying to fit in, of course, with popular music of the day, and that included Jimmy Rogers, who was just about at the top of the heap. In this set of music, we're going to hear a Jimmy Rogers cut, Waiting for a Train. We're going to hear an excerpt of it, and following directly behind that will be Gene Autry's own version of Waiting for a Train.

That old brakeman only knew how bad that I wanted to get back home to my mama. He'd never throwed me off that train. Now I guess I'm gonna have to take this old guitar of mine and get out here and play and sing a song to get me a little old bowl of chili.

I did a record at that time for Victor. Then I went to Tulsa, Oklahoma, went to work on KVOO, and I got a song called That Silver-Haired Daddy of Mine, and it turned out to be a big hit. And after that, I got a call from Chicago, and I went to WLS in Chicago for Sears Roebuck, and worked for them for about 4 or 5 years. So I went to Hollywood in 1934, made my first picture out there, which was a serial. And then 1935, I made my first feature.

0: That was the song That Silver-Haired Daddy of Mine, co-written by Gene Autry and Jimmy Long. It was the first recording to ever hit 500,000 in sales. And so to celebrate, American Records decided to mark the occasion by presenting Gene Autry with a gold copy of his record. That was the very first gold record ever given out. Prior to that, we heard Gene Autry musing about his show business beginnings. That's from a Merv Griffin Show interview. Don't have a date on that one. Gene Autry was also in there with Blue Yodel No. 5, another Jimmy Rogers vehicle that he had wrote. And of course, we analyzed the similarities between the two Waiting for a Train songs, one done by Gene Autry and one done by his musical hero, Jimmy Rogers. Well, do stick around, because when we come back, Gene Autry's going to tell us in detail how he broke into show business right after this from Mr. Rick Stieber.
1: This is Rick Stieber. Welcome to A Moment in Oregon History. Henry Weemy came to Portland in 1882 and purchased a tent and awning business. He struck it rich when gold was discovered in the Klondike, selling tents to the miners. He made a second fortune in real estate, but Weemy is best known for being the first person in Portland to own an automobile. He bought a Stanley steamer in 1899, and as new makes and models appeared, he bought these too. In 1912, he purchased the Barlow Toll Road and worked to improve the road into an automobile highway. Upon Weemy's death in 1914, the road was donated to the state of Oregon and became the Mount Hood Highway.
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0: Well, a great big Western howdy-do to you, Par. Chuckaroo the Buckaroo here, and you're on the Calling All Cowboys trail. Today, we're celebrating the birthday of Gene Autry, America's favorite cowboy. Boy, I tell you, what a career that man had. Well, right now, we're going to take a look at his very, very early career, according to Gene Autry. Now, Gene is going to tell us two different ways how he got started into showbiz. One is going to be during a Charles Collingwood interview done in 1960, and the other is going to be taken from a Melody Ranch episode from his very first radio show, which aired January 1st, 1940. There's some controversy about this story because Autry never did reveal the story until after the death of Will Rogers. Some say it's just bunk. Who knows? Then we're going to follow that up with a couple of songs from two of his very early, early films. We're going to hear Silent Trails, done with the Sons of the Pioneers. Now, this is before Leonard Sly became Roy Rogers. And we're also going to hear The Old Home Place, sung with Smiley Burnett and Al Klosser and his Oklahoma Outlaws.
1: Well, you've had an extraordinary career, Gene. How did it all begin?
2: Well, Charlie, that's a long story, and I'm afraid we don't have time to tell you all of it. However, when I was a kid back home in Texas, why, my father was in the livestock business, and he used to ship cattle and horses to the market, and we would hang around the railroad station waiting for the train to come in. So I was like all kids, I guess. I kind of got carried away with those dots and dashes, and I became a telegraph operator. And I was working up in Oklahoma at a little town called Chelsea, Oklahoma, and I used to keep a guitar around the office all the time, so I could kind of pass away the time. And one night, a fellow came in to send a telegram and saw the guitar, and he said, "Young man, do you play that?" And I said, "Well, I played a little bit." He said, "Well, how about knocking off a little ditty for us?" So I did a couple of songs, and he said, "I think you're wasting your time on this railroad. You ought to get yourself a job on the radio." Well, I thought at that time that he was just kidding me, but later on, why, I read the telegram, and it was signed Will Rogers.
1: Mm-hmm.
2: And from that time on, why, I sort of got into the entertainment field.
3: Is there any one of us who at some time or other in our lives has not secretly pictured himself as the knight in shining armor, astride a powerful charger, thundering through adventure and hardships to a romantic rescue? The American symbol of all these characters is the cowboy of our own western plains and deserts, who lives close to nature, relying more than any of us do today on himself alone and his ever faithful horse. Our hero of Melody Ranch is Gene Autry, America's favorite singing cowboy, who is a symbol of the clean thinking, honesty, and integrity of the American people. Gene has achieved success through his fine work in Republic Pictures. Millions of picture goers know him and love him. Much of his success is due to the fact that he personally lives the characters he depicts. Many of us can still remember the many characters made famous by Horatio Alger. Gene Autry's own history is an Alger story, as you'll hear in a moment. But now, meet the boss of our imaginary Melody Ranch, Gene Autry.
4: Thank you, Ken, and hello, everybody. You know, riding herd on a string of words is kind of off my range, particularly when I'm speaking to so many of you all at once. But I do want to say howdy, real friendly-like, and say greetings to you all. I know lots of you folks have seen me, but come to think of it, I haven't had a chance to say howdy to so many of you before. Well, I guess my old guitar and a song can say it better than I can.

0: Thanks, Gene. I'm sure all your fans who've seen you so many times in Republic Pictures love to hear you singing those grand songs of yours and listen to your honest-to-goodness yarns about doings here at Melody Ranch. You know, wherever people gather to see motion pictures today, Gene Autry and his wholesome adventures in the Great West are favorites. His twanging guitar and tuneful songs are as American, as natural, as typical of this nation of ours as, well, say, apple pie or corn pone. But no one ever looked for Gene. No talent scouts combed the country for him. No lights blazed above theaters the first time he picked up his guitar and strummed one of those songs he loved so well. No, Gene started life as a cowhand riding the range. But he soon got to thinking there were ranges beyond the ones he rode, a world to be explored. The spirit of adventure, the desire to make a place for himself in this larger world, finally led him to take his first settin' down job as a telegraph operator in a little Oklahoma community. Here, one evening, he was receiving a message.
1: 517987.

0: Fighting a range to...
1: Gee, you didn't get hurt in an accident or something.
2: Oh, no, nothing like that, Tex.
1: Well, but what are you doing here?
2: Well, it's like this. Riding the range is great. Probably the best kind of a life a fella could lead. It makes a man think. Out there under the stars, I got to thinking maybe there were a lot of things I didn't know about. And a man can't think straight if he hasn't had some experience.
1: Why not?
2: Well, the way I figure it, Tex, the more different kinds of broncos you've broken, the easier it is to ride the next one.
0: Yeah, but you ain't riding broncos here, Gene.
2: Well, I figured out that living is sort of like busting a bronc. And the world's a pretty tough one to bust. I want to find out if I'm fit to handle it or whether it'll throw me. But you know, Tex?
1: Hmm?
2: There's a lot of times I get lonesome for the range.
1: Yep, you must.
2: Yeah, I want to ride all day and sleep out under the stars at night, get my food from a chuck wagon. But I ain't going back to the range till I'm sure I can meet any man on his own ground. So I've started looking the ground over.
1: Mm-hmm.
0: But how's Champion feel about this? You can't expect a horse to lead a natural life in a city this size.
2: No, but...
0: How big is this place anyway, Gene?
2: Well, I'd say about 500 on Saturday night.
0: Must get mighty crowded.
2: Yeah, it does. But I'm going to stay here, Tex. Just like I said, something tells me I've got to get places. And I figure this is as good a starting place as any.
0: Well, a depot's always a good place to start anywhere from.
2: But it takes money to ride on trains. And that's what I'm working for. You know, a little money will help you learn a lot of things.
0: Oh, forget it. Now, look, Gene, what you better do is hook up with me again. We'll carry on being partners just where we left off, over on the ranch. Hmm?
2: Well, thanks, Tex, but I can't do it.
0: Well, think it over. I'll wait till you take care of this fella coming in.
2: Sure, I want to talk to you some more anyway. Have a seat over there.
0: Okay.
3: Howdy. I wonder if I could get you to send this wire.
2: Sure thing.
3: Newspaper rate.
2: All right, sir.
3: Hey, that looks like a guitar over there.
2: It is.
3: Yours?
2: Mm-hmm.
3: You sing, do you?
2: Oh, a little sometimes.
3: One of the rules of the railroad is to make its customers happy, ain't it?
2: Yes, sir, that's right.
3: Oh, it might make me happy if you'd plink up a tune.
2: Oh, I never sang for the public.
3: Oh, I'm not public. I'm just one fella. And a friendly one at that. And there's nothing I like better than a real Western song sung by a real Western man. You are from the West, aren't you?
2: Yes, sir, sure am.
3: Go ahead, then.
2: Oh, mister, I just sing for my own pleasure. I'm not good enough to sing in public.
3: You know the rule of the railroad. Keep the customer happy.
2: Well, all right, sir, but I warn you, it won't be very good.
3: You'll be honest and sincere, though, and that's as good as any man can ever get.
2: Okay, here goes. I'm back in the saddle again.

0: Thanks, huh? What's your name?
1: My name is Autry. Gene Autry.
0: Well, Gene, you know you're wasting your time here.
1: Wasting my time?
0: Yep. You got a good voice. But more than that, there's something real and colorful in it.
1: Well, thanks.
0: If I was you, I'd strike out tomorrow morning and get myself to New York as fast as I could.
1: New York?
0: Yep, New York. Town over on the Hudson River.
1: Why, that place is so crowded, a fellow couldn't even breathe.
0: Well, sounds as if you're scared of New York.
1: No, I'm not scared, just...
0: Now, let me tell you this, Gene. New York's got show business, and that's where you belong.
1: Me in show business?
0: You could go a long way.
1: Oh, no. I've read about shows in the paper, and I seen one where the actors didn't get any hand clapping. All they got were vegetables and bad eggs.
0: Thought you said you weren't scared.
1: Well, I'm not exactly scared. Well,
0: you needn't be. I like gin. I'm a pretty average citizen.
1: Well, I'm afraid show business isn't in my line.
0: I think it is.

0: I know a little bit about show business and what people like. Not too much, but a little.
1: Well, thank you anyhow.
0: That's all right, Gene. You give it some serious thought. Well, send that wire off fast as you can.
1: Huh? All right, sir. Sure will.
0: Hope we'll be seeing each other again in New York. Goodbye.
1: Bye. Can you beat that? Say, Tex, he wants me to go into show business.
2: Yeah, I heard what he said.
1: Can you picture me on the stage? With a voice like mine?
2: Well, I always liked it.
1: Well, what do you know about voices?
2: Well, nothing, but...
1: Nothing. That's just about right.
2: But that gentleman ought to know what he's talking about.
1: Why?
2: Because he's Will Rogers.
1: Huh? He was Will Rogers?
2: Sure. I've seen him before. I wanted to tell him one of my stories, but I was afraid to.
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0: You all right, Buck?
1: Oh, my right arm is sprained a little. My ribs stove in.
0: How's your throat?
1: My throat's all right. What?
0: Let's hear you sing.
1: Sing?
0: Yeah, sing.
1: Yodelay-hoo.
0: That's all right.
1: Say, what's this all about?
0: Don't you know?
1: I know we're being arrested for holding up the bus, but I don't get this yodelay-hoo business.
0: Come on, you'll find out. Let's go.

0: ride the boundary fence in spring and get back in the fall.
1: So this is a ranch that's never had any cattle stolen. I wonder how they do it. Well, we'll see. It can't be part of the ranch house now.
2: 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It's going to wrap up this hour of Calling All Cowboys. 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
2: 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I'm Dave Bourne, saloon piano player, and you're listening to Calling All Cowboys, Bend.

Howdy, hi, howdy, ho. Welcome back to the Cowboy Show. I'm your host, Chuckaroo the Buckaroo. And today we are celebrating the birthday of America's favorite cowboy, Mr. Gene Autry. Coming up next, we have five cuts from the 2007 release called Boots Too Big to Fill, Tribute to Gene Autry, which was put together on the centennial of Gene Autry's birth. Let's start off with Charlotte Autry, who's a distant relation, and the Flying A Singers, and Tim Buppert with Saddle Pal of Mine.

You know, folks, every now and then, I get a hankering that just won't be satisfied till I get it out of my system. Sure, some people love a life in the city. Others long for a weekend in the country. Still, others may be like the mountains. But me? Well, I just like to pack a saddlebag and head for a favorite spot of mine.

0: Oh, that's a nice rendition of South of the Border, don't you think? That's done by the Time Jumpers, the supergroup out in Nashville. Prior to that, we heard Marty Stewart and the Fabulous Superlatives with Mule Train, and we started off with Charlotte Autry, Tim Buppert, and the Flying A Singers with an original piece called Saddle Pal of Mine. All three tracks from today's featured CD called Boots Too Big to Fill, Tribute to Gene Autry, released in 2007. This is a marvelous CD that was released on the 100th anniversary of the birth of Gene Autry and includes a whole list of superstars in country and western music. On this CD, we have Charlie Daniels, Marty Stewart and the Fabulous Superlatives, Vince Gill, Restless Heart, Randy Owen, who actually does a duet with Gene Autry through the miracle of modern technology, Glenn Campbell, Kim McClain, John Anderson, T. Graham Brown, Pam Tillis, Riders in the Sky, Jim Lauderdale, The Time Jumpers, Charlotte Autry, Alan Autry, Ian Tyson, Connie Smith, the Texoma All-Stars, and the Flying A Singers. Has 19 cuts celebrating the top hits of Mr. Gene Autry. If you're interested in picking up this CD or learning more, I'm sure that you can track it down on the internet. Just do a search for Boots Too Big to Fill, and you're going to come up with information about this album. Well, we've got time for a couple of more. Let's hear Riders in the Sky with Lonely River.
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0: What's the idea of this?
1: I'm going to play Riding Down the Canyon, and you sing along with it and show this fella you're really Gene Autry.
0: Well, try.
1: Ain't nobody sings like Gene does.
0: Maybe it's just as well.

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1: Mister, you sing better even than Autry.
2: Of course, that was the unmistakable voice of Ian Tyson doing the very famous Smiley Burnett composition called Riding Down the Canyon. Please note that all the Gene Autry audio clips in there do not come with the album. I've inserted those from all kinds of sources that I have. Well, coming up next, we're going to take a look at Gene Autry's sidekicks. Stick around, won't you, Saddle Pals?

0: Hola, compañeros. Welcome back to Calling All Cowboys, the show that celebrates all things Gene Autry today. We're celebrating Gene Autry's birthday, and no good silver screen cowboy was without his sidekicks. Here is one of my favorites from Gene Autry, Mary Lee.
1: Come on out. Ta-da!
2: Oh, a pillow! Oh, you're the elegantest birthday present anybody ever got. And Gene... That's the elegantest birthday cake anybody ever got.
3: Well, you said that about the horse.
4: Well, she can't eat the horse, Frog.
3: No.
2: Oh, what's that?
5: This is a recording machine special from Gene.
4: You can sing into it and it'll play right back, Patsy.
2: Oh, I will.

0: What do you say let's get on with another song?
1: Folks keep raving about the West, saying that the guests that they like it best. But there's one thing that they sure forgot. 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And all of the hogs down by the chute have to double header just to root. Dusty desert, dusty hills, keep up the blow until your ears are filled. 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I rushed back home to get another pail. Then I caught the water before it hit the ground.
2: Let's see here now. Oh, yes. Sing A E I

0: That's fine. Now you can sing the song.
1: Already?
0: Well, maybe I'd better run through it first to show you how to do it.
1: Oh, yes, please do.

0: What are you stopping here for?
1: Well, I don't want to meet Miss Marcy till I get all spruced up, so I'm going to get a shower bath, get my nails whittled, and I might even get a shave.
0: Better not do that. She might not recognize you.
1: Hey, that's right.

0: Diablo swell. 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
1: Good to see you, Pat. Running a barbershop and still haven't shaved, huh?
0: At these prices, I can't afford one.
2: I have a surprise for you folks. I've just discovered that Mr. Ford can sing. So instead of interviewing him, I'm going to ask him to sing a song.

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I'll sue him and I'll sue the company. 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Back up or it goes back!

0: Now you have made a mess of things. 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
1: Well, don't blame me, blame Collins.
0: Oh, I could wring his neck.
2: They're clamoring for an encore, Mr. Ford. Will you sing another song?
1: I'd be glad to.
3: I just heard Ford sing. Oh, he's wonderful. He's marvelous. From now on, we're making nothing but musical westerns. And what? They won't go over. Oh, in a year from now, every studio in the business will be making them.

0: much there, fellas. Remind me to give you a bonus next February the 31st. Now, if the boys in the band will put down their bean shooters, I'd like to sing a brand new song I hope you're all going to like.
1: Oh, how I love my...

0: had to do songs, and you had to have situations where the songs would fit. And also, we had comedy. Smiley Burnett worked with me in the early pictures, and then Pat Buttram later. And we had to have comedy situations, and we had to have a lot of action and fights, and some romance in these pictures. So they were really quite hard to get stories for them.
1: That was the birthday boy himself discussing about how difficult it was to do singing westerns. It was really quite the chore. That piece is from that same Merv Griffin interview that we aired earlier. Prior to that, we heard a whole bunch of Gene Autry's sidekicks. We heard Rancho Pillow with Gene and the Jimmy Wakely Trio. The Cass County Boys sang Cowboy Blues. Nobody's Darlin' But Mine, sung by Gene Autry and the Sons of the Pioneers with Leonard Sly, and that was before he became Roy Rogers. Gene Autry and Pat Buttram did Roll On Little Doggies. Gene Autry and Ann Miller did Melody Ranch. Gene Autry's very first sidekick, Smiley Burnett, sang Dusty Roads. And Mary Lee started off the sidekick set with I'm an Old Cow Hand. Say, when we come back, we're going to take a look at the critters in Gene's life. Right after this from Mr. Rick Stieber.
2: This is Rick Stieber. Welcome to A Moment in Oregon History. Grandma Tabitha Moffat Brown was a 66-year-old widow when she crossed the plains to Oregon in 1846. But an early snowstorm in the Umpqua Mountains caused her to lose almost everything. After spending the first winter at the home of Reverend and Mrs. Harvey Clark, Grandma Brown announced, "There are many orphan children residing near here, their parents having died on the way to Oregon. I want to help them." She started an orphanage. Grandma Brown died May 4th, 1858. And nearly 130 years after her death, the Oregon legislature awarded her the honorary title as Mother of Oregon.
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Well, howdy, cowpoke. Welcome back to Calling All Cowboys. I'm your host, Chuckaroo the Buckaroo. Today, we're looking at the birthday of Mr. Gene Autry, known as America's favorite cowboy. I tell you, I've been a big fan of Gene Autry's since I was a wee lad myself. In our final set, we're going to take a look at the animals in Gene Autry's life. Gene's going to do Smokey the Bear. Frankie Lane is going to sing the theme song to the TV show Champion the Wonder Horse. Then we'll hear the exciting melodrama of Champion the Horse No Man Could Ride from 1955. And that 12-minute piece is going to wrap up our show. So until next week, I'll say vaya con Dios. But first, here's a tongue-in-cheek version of Back in the Saddle Again from the Gene Autry TV show called Back in the Doghouse Again.

trees. You will find him in the forest, always sniffing at the breeze. People stop and pay attention when he tells them to beware, 'cause everybody knows that he's the fire.

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That's why they call him Smokey. That was how he got his name. You can take a tip from Smokey that there's nothing like a tree, 'cause they're good for kids to climb in and they're beautiful to see. You just have to look around you and you'll find it's not

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That's why they call him Smokey. That was how he got his name. If you've ever seen the forest when a fire was running wild, and you love the things within it like a mother loves her child, then you know why Smokey tells you when he sees you passing through. Remember, please be careful, it's the least that you can do.

0: just setting, and a stranger comes ambling up. 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I kind of took to him on sight. Maybe it was that good-natured grin.
1: Howdy, friend.
0: Well, howdy, stranger. Well, you sure look like a man in need of a horse.
1: I reckon I do. Yes, sir, the good Lord sure didn't make feet for walking.
0: I guess he didn't, or he wouldn't have invented horses. What happened to Euron?
1: Stepped in a gopher hole, broke his leg.
0: Well, sit and rest your hat.
1: Thanks. Autry's my name. Gene Autry.
0: Chin Music. Chin Music Hannigan's the handle I go by. On account of folks say I'm the talkingest hombre in the whole of America. And that's a heap of territory, I reckon.
1: And that's a heap of talking talent. The boss of your outfit around?
0: Joe Stockton? Well, he's down at the corral. Why, looking for a job?
1: Looking for a horse, if he'll sell me one.
0: Well, now, Gene, maybe you come by just at the right time. Yes, sir, maybe Joe'll give you a horse.
1: Give me a horse?
0: That is, if you can ride him.
1: Oh, I see. An unbroke bronc, huh? Well...
0: No change.
1: Then he's mean?
0: Meaner than a ring-tailed bobcat. And the boss just bought him from Pete Hutchins. Not that Pete didn't warn him beforehand.
1: Your boss get throwed?
0: Throwed? Son, Joe Stockton didn't even get his hock settled in the saddle, and whammy, he was a-chawing the dust. Oh, no, sir. It ain't a horse to tangle with. A one-man horse if I ever seed one.
1: I'd like to see that horse, Chin Music.
0: Well, now look here, young fella. I wouldn't mess with that critter if I were you.
1: I'd still like to see that horse.
0: Well, come along to the corral. But you better give me the name of your next of kin, if any.
1: Say, he's a beauty. Sure looks like a champion. Is that straight medicine Stockton? If I can ride him, he's mine?
2: That's what I said, Autry. And Joe Stockton never goes back on his word. But I'm warning you, he's dangerous. Right, Chin Music?
0: Oh, you sure ought to know, boss.
1: Why did Pete Hutchins sell him to you, Stockton?
2: Pete's riding days are over, poor fella.
1: Oh.
2: He got himself hurt bad by a wild steer about a month so back.
0: And him with the missus and three young'uns.
2: Yeah.
0: I don't know how in tarnation they'll ever get along.
1: Well, I'm sorry to hear that. Reckon you can spare a couple of your boys to help me get a saddle on him?
2: Oh, no. I ain't going to risk the lives of any of my cowhands. You'll have to tackle him alone, Audrey.
1: That's quite a job.
2: I thought you'd change your mind.
1: I don't scare that easy, my friend. It's a deal.
0: Now, son, you ought to get a little rest first.
2: Hey, here comes Smitty Johnson.
3: Oh, boy. Ho, ho. Howdy, Stockton.
2: Howdy, Smitty.
3: Hi, Chin Music.
2: Say, Smitty, meet Gene Autry here. He's hankering to try his hand at riding champion.
3: Oh, no, he doesn't. Reckon you forgot that you promised me first crack at that critter, Stockton.
2: I guess that's right, Smitty. Well, you'll just have to wait your next, Autry, if you still got a hankering to get your neck busted.
1: I'll wait.
3: Ain't no point in your waiting around, Autry. Champ is as good as mine. But if you doubt that, we'll just sit by and watch me tame him down.
0: We all sit by and watch Smitty walk into the corral, swinging his rope, getting ready for a throw. Champ backed up into the far end of the corral, watching Smitty, drawing closer and closer. Champ lowered his head. His foreleg began pawing the ground, just pawing the ground. Then we see him lay his ears back.
2: Watch him, Smitty! He's gonna rush you!
0: Champ made a beeline for Smitty. Smitty threw his rope, a good loop, and roped Champ around the neck. Champ reared back on his hind legs, his forelegs pawing high in the air. He jerked his head back, too quick for Smitty. Smitty hung onto the rope, but he went down on his knees. And Champ rushed him. We hauled out our six-shooters and began blazing away in the air to scare off Champ.
1: Run for it, Smitty. Back for the gate.
0: I saw Gene jump over the bars into the corral, running to head off Champ. Smitty was up on his feet trying to dodge those murdering hooves. Gene dived for Champ's neck and hung on. We came a-running in to get Smitty. Stay with him, Gene!

0: Well, we got Smitty out before Champ could maul him worse than he did.
1: Hurt bad, Smitty?
2: I reckon he didn't do too much damage. Thanks to you, Autry.
1: Oh, forget it. It ain't nothing.
2: I'd advise you to lay off on that killer.
3: You're darn tootin' he's staying away from that varmint. Chin music?
0: Yeah, boss.
3: Fetch me my 30-30.
1: What are you gonna do with that rifle, Stockton?
3: Do? I'm gonna put a bullet through that horse's head and make buzzard beef out of him.
1: You will not?
3: No? And who's gonna stop me?
1: I will.
3: It's my horse, ain't it?
1: Sure. But you said if I could ride him, I could have him. And I'm holding you to your word, Stockton.
3: Yeah. I guess you got me there, Autry. Well, go on. Go on in there. But don't say I didn't warn you.
1: Well, I'll take Chin Music's advice in the matter, Stockton. I'll tackle Champion the first thing in the morning. Say, Chin Music, I want to talk with Pete Hutchins.
0: You mean the fellow that sold Champ to the boss?
1: Yeah. Where does he live? I'd like to see him before morning.
0: Lordy, how news travels on the range. Come morning, I reckon every cowhand for 20 miles around was there when Gene showed up.
4: Here he comes, boys. Here comes Autry.
5: $5, you don't get the saddle on his back.
4: We'll stand by to catch you, Autry.
6: Yeah. Sooner ride a street of lightning than that horse.
5: That ain't a hobby horse there, stranger.
0: What? Gene was carrying a saddle over his shoulder. I noticed it weren't his'n, and he was wearing a Stetson. Well, I guess it was at least 3 sizes too small for him the way it sat on the top of his head. Gene sashayed into that corral as calm as all get out. Champ eyed him suspicious-like from the other end of the corral, not moving an inch, just a-looking and a-waiting as Gene ambled slowly up to him. Then Champ's head went up. Darned if he didn't start sniffing the breeze. That's when Gene begun to whistle. Doggone an old windbag if Champ's ears didn't go up listening to that whistle. That horse looked worried. Yes, sir, and suspicious. He began a backing away, never for a second taking his eyes off Gene. Well, Gene was no more than 15 feet from Champ now. I guess that's when Champ figured he was facing an enemy. His ears flattened back, and he began to paw on the ground fierce-like. Gene kept edging closer and closer.
7: Look out, fella!
5: Watch him, stranger!
0: Champ made for Gene, and Gene snatched off that hat he was wearing and flung it right smack at Champ's head. Champ went back on his hind legs, and Gene jumped clear of his hoofs. Turned if that critter didn't seem to take more interest in that hat lying on the ground than he did to Gene. He stiff-legged over to it, lowered his head, and began sniffing it. Gene moved in like lightning. He flung that saddle over Champ's back and hung on to the cinch buckle.
5: Hand him out, cowboy! Stay with him, stranger!
0: Ha-ha! Lordy, that horse was mad. He made off with Gene hanging onto his neck. Gene got his hitch in and swung onto Champ's back. Then Champ sure began giving Gene the works. Oh, but that lad sure could ride. Tarnation how he could ride. Champ pulled every mean trick out of the bag that a horse could think of. Why, he sunfished, he corkscrewed, and he threw in a couple of new wrinkles I had never seen before. But Gene stayed with him. Yes, sirree, Gene stuck with him. And Champ began to reckon that he had found a new master. He let up, snorted, and held his head high. Oh, I guess just to let folks know that he weren't busted, just made up his own mind to tolerate his new boss. For the time being, I guess. Gene rode him through the corral gate.
1: Easy, Champ, easy, boy. Yes, sir, we're going to be good friends, you and I. Yes, sir.
3: Autry, I sure got to hand it to you. Never seen anybody got such a way with horses. Son, I'd be right proud to have you ride for me at the Barro.
1: Say, Chen Music, here's $200 in this money belt of mine. I'd be obliged if you'd hand it over to Pete Hutchins with my blessings. You can tell him that's in payment for the loan of his hat and saddle. And, oh yes, for those music lessons he gave me last night.
0: Music lessons?
1: Yeah, music lessons. See what I mean?
0: Yes, sir, and so does Chap, I reckon. Yes, sir, ever since then, Gene and Champ have been riding for the Borro. And this old mossback is sure lucky to have such grand partners. Yes, sir, the best cowhand this side of the Great Divide is Gene Autry and the singingest man on the range.
1: All day in the prairie, in the saddle I ride. Not even a dog boy to trot by my side.
7: I would like to be remembered as a friend to all the people and to my fans. I have fans that have stayed with me all these 50 years or more. And believe me, without fans, why, you have a tough road to hoe. And I just want them to always remember Gene Autry as a nice man and a man that did his best, whatever he was doing, whether it was making records on the stage or making movies.

0: Well, we better be going, Pat. So long.
1: Oh, for Pete's sake, Mr. Autry, sing!
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So, it's high time again to flip some tables, am I right? This is our Soft Revolution in Progress, our very own community therapy session, revealing the brilliance and genius of the old, new, borrowed, and blue, the good, bad, and ugly that is the music of social justice. Buckle up, Buttercup. Have a nip or two of your favorite antidepressant slash painkiller. After all, it may help to medicate in some cases. What say? Let's get this party started anyway. Am I right? I am Citizen Steve at your service. And before we get into some more music, I need to tell. Oh yeah, because of its importance. We all know that the election midterms are coming. And as part of the League's mission, this is about the League of Women's Voters. As a part of the League's mission to promote informed and active participation in government, join us for a special free opportunity to ask questions and learn about the election process in Deschutes County. Steve Dennison, Deschutes County Clerk, Election Supervisor, will be representing and responding to questions on Thursday, October 1st, from 11:30 to 1. The event will be held at the Unitarian Universalist Fellowship of Central Oregon at 61980 Skyline Ranch Road. For information, visit I'm going to give you the actual website. It's iwvdeschutes.org. Boy, is it important now that you know what's going on. That's why we're here today. Anyway, it's not that heavy. It isn't that big a deal. We're going to get back into some more music now. Hope you're enjoying it. I better tell you what we heard, and I better tell you who I am. Oh, I already have. Anyway, last song was Revolution by The Score. The previous one was Revolution 1 by The Beatles, and we started out that set with Fly Like an Eagle by Seal, of all people. A great cover, a great start to the show today. And now we're going to get to a song that is absolutely fitting.

And indeed, I want to thank you for letting me be myself again, and for KPOV encourages you to be yourself as well. That was a cover of Sly and the Family Stone done by Gladys Knight and the Pips. Can you imagine that? And then we had three in a row that were by Jesse Wells. Going backwards, there was The Poor. Can't miss that one. And then The Philanthropist. And he also had Billy Strings featured on that song. And we started out that set with No Kings by Jesse Wells and Joan Baez. And, you know, what can you say about Jesse Wells? What kind of a show would I have if I didn't have a fair amount of Jesse Wells? He has been something, that's for sure. I've never seen anybody write that many songs so fast. So, once again, I'm your radio activist, Citizen Steve. This is our Soft Revolution on KPOV 88.9 FM in Bend. And what can I say that hasn't already been said? I always come with more questions than answers. Do you have friends and acquaintances that refuse to be politically involved, saying some sort of, quote, I don't do politics, end quote? Well, they may not do politics, but politics do all of us. Politics is just another word for policy, and everybody who qualifies to vote should make their preferences known by voting wisely, especially from this day forward. No question about it. One of the most vital contributions KPOV makes is we work for the common good of our community and is a carrier of independent news. Obviously, as I opened the show with Democracy Now!, Democracy Now! Always comes to mind as kind of the flagship of KPOV, but not to short sell Central Oregon's premier community affairs program, The Point, the KPOV Daily Report, and so many other high-quality news programs. KPOV isn't just about the music, although it's unmatched because of the diversity and imagination of the DJs who play it. And I am one of those DJs, and I want to remind you that I want to thank a couple of the sponsors for KPOV, most certainly another really important news source, The Source. They've been with KPOV for a good long time and deserve recognition for that. Also, I want to mention Rivers Place Tap House, the place that we're going to have the Connect on Wednesday, the 30th, from 6 to 8. I hope you can attend. You'll get a chance to meet some of the DJs and some of the other volunteers and the people who make this all possible. It is an important part of the community, and you need to know who's doing what. You can come and have some fun with us, and boy, are we going to have fun. We always have fun. They're a bunch of people that literally are the salt of the earth. So, that being said, I think I covered everything. I do want to remind you once again that you can get these songs off our programming on the website. So if you miss a song and you just really want to know who it was or get a copy of it for yourself, that's what you should do, is check it out. As a matter of fact, while you're checking it out, if you aren't a current patron of KPOV, you might think about donating some money to KPOV. Our pledge drive is coming up, and it's always good to get an early start. And this song will kind of fit it. It's called Begging for Change. What a fitting song.

0: So, to let you know who that was Jelly Roll doing Liar. Before that, we had I'm Okay by D. Elliott Six. And we had another version of Begging for Change that was by Brantley Gilbert, but it featured Jelly Roll. He gets around a lot. And I think we started out that set with Acute Paranoia. It's a tough one for me. It's a long one. I can't. The Kinks did it, and so that explains some of it, because they're kind of quirky anyway, or were kind of quirky. It's the Acute Schizophrenia Paranoid Blues. And sometimes it seems rather fitting that we are all suffering from some degree of paranoia. I want to remind you once again, I'm your radio activist, Citizen Steve. This is KPOV. 88.9 FM. This is our Soft Revolution, OSR for short. And I can't help but mention how important it is that KPOV remains independent, free from so much government and corporation control. In a shrinking marketplace of independent information and opinion, KPOV stands unfettered by outside control. We are not under the thumb of anyone, and very proud of it. So, I need to play a quick promo for the show that's coming up after this show, and perhaps something a little bit more if I grab the right the right mouse on the computer. It's always fun to do this. I got three or four computers at one time. Anyway, Tire Biter will be on later this afternoon.
1: 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That's right, Tire Biter Tunes.
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0: And I do want to remind you that Studio will be in later this afternoon. He's always a fun guy. He is a tough guy. You would have to know him, and you might just get a chance to if you go to the KPOV Connect on Wednesday, the 30th of September, from 6 to 8 at River Place. 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
0: Now I've got a kind of a special request. It's a song that was sent to us by a man in Texas who says, in his own words, he's still madly in love with his beautiful wife. They will be celebrating their 27th wedding anniversary this November. He also says she never learned to cook, but she's still his crockpot queen. You know, and living in Texas, which is a state in transition, I will try not to mention James Tallarico, but I can't help myself. Anyway, I want you to listen to this song. It's rather clever.